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1: They are doing the starting lineups right now in San Antonio. Game 5, Spurs and Knicks. New York can close it out and win their first championship in 53 years, or San Antonio can send it back to the Garden for what will be the most expensive ticket in the history of sports. I think I already saw the cheapest ticket to get in is $11,000 if this does get back to New York for Game 6. Just ridiculous. The official pick on the show, by the way, is Knicks plus 5.5. I want the Spurs to win. I actually think the Spurs are the better team, but they're the younger team. They're the more immature team. They're not the Knicks with so much veteran presence who was near this point a year ago. But I think the Knicks plus 5.5 is the official pick, and we put a little coin on it. And then we put like $20 on it. So that's the official pick here. Mike Wickett here on Westwood One Sports. You want to jump in before we get into the Texas Tech Talk? You can. 310-840-4910. Also, coming up next hour, Kyler Murray and the Vikings with some new drama we'll discuss. But first, James is in the Pacific Northwest. James, thanks for calling from Seattle. What did you think of the Spurs collapse?
2: How's it going, Mike? So growing up, you know Ms. Johnson, he's from Seattle. I actually grew up being coached under him at Seattle Rotary. So being in those type of huddles where it came down to those clutch situations, those one possession games, I think it's a lack of experience on the NBA level of being a head coach. That's the biggest thing. He's a great mind. He's one of the smartest coaches I've ever met. But I think it's just the inexperience of being on a platform that high.
1: I think you're right about that. I do. I think that all these guys that are on the roster are so young. It's a big moment. But again, I feel like we might be making excuses, James, for Mitch Johnson. I mean, to just keep letting his team shoot threes, to not challenge Castles out of bounds on the baseline, to the defensive, to leave, take De'Aaron Fox off of OG Anunoby. It just felt like Mitch Johnson, like you said, maybe we're making excuses. Maybe that really is truly what happened, but it just feels like he wasn't ready for the moment. And maybe he will be ready for the moment, but he's not there right now.
2: You know, Mike, I totally see where you're coming from saying I'm making excuses. Not at all. I agree. You got to slow the pace down when you're up that much at halftime.
1: Absolutely.
2: You shouldn't come out shooting in the first 10 seconds of the shot clock.
1: No, absolutely not.
2: They're a smart team. They're a very experienced team. And they've shown it all throughout the playoffs this year. They've come back beating Cleveland when they were down big time. And that collapse I'm right up there with the San Antonio collapse. Well, this San Antonio collapse is bad.
1: Yeah. Well, and thanks for the call, man. Don't be a stranger. We appreciate you calling in from Seattle, man. Thank you so much. By the way, they're showing some of the New York celebrities that are bought up all the good seats, the expensive seats. Sydney Sweeney is sitting courtside. Jonathan Turturro is sitting there. Spike Lee. Cam Scadaboo is with Spike Lee and Tracy Morgan. Like, what is that conversation like? Spike Lee, Cam Scadaboo, Tracy Morgan. Wouldn't you want to be part of that conversation? Oh, man. We'll obviously talk a lot about this one. You can get in 310-840-4910. Let's go to Mike in Detroit. Mike, thanks for calling, man. You're on Westwood One. Mike, hello. Mike fell off. All right. Having some phone problems, I guess, in the boardroom. All right, we're going to switch gears here because one of the biggest stories that happened this week did not include the San Antonio Spurs or the New York Knicks. It was all about Texas Tech and this kid, Brendan Sorsby. And if you don't know who Brendan Sorsby is or you don't know that much about this story, Brendan Sorsby was quarterback at Indiana in the pre-Mendoza, pre-Signetti era. He transferred to Cincinnati. And then as the top player in the transfer portal, got $5 million to go to Texas Tech. And we have found out in the last few weeks or months that Brendan Sorsby, Texas Tech quarterback Brendan Sorsby, has a gambling problem. And not just a gambling problem, a gambling addiction. We are talking about 6,000 bets he made, including breaking the one rule that you're not supposed to break. He bet on Indiana while he was on the Indiana roster. When he was at Indiana in Bloomington as a backup quarterback, he bet the under on passing yards for Indiana. You can't do that. When he was at Cincinnati, he was known to bet balls and strikes live at Reds games. You're betting balls and strikes? Like I just told you, I put $20 on Knicks plus 5.5. I know if I have to stop, I can turn my phone off. I can delete the apps. I don't need to bet. For me, it's a form of a little entertainment. That's what gambling is. Like I don't go play poker with my buddies because it's going to pay my mortgage. It's $20 with my friends. Or if I go to the casino, whatever, blackjack, whatever it is. So Sorsby's got a real gambling problem. And the question is, was he going to be allowed to play? Well, the NCAA said no, he's not allowed to play. But a Lubbock judge, has put an injunction on this case. The NCAA said, nope, you're out. And a Lubbock judge has said, we're going to put this injunction. You are going to be able to play. But we'll revisit it. We will revisit the case in February. The college football season ends in January. Now, there's a number of things wrong with this, and I would love your opinion on all of this, all right? Love your opinion on everything to do with Brendan Sorsby and gambling. It is an absolute addiction. There's no doubt it is an absolute addiction for this 22-year-old young man who needs to seek help. Now, when I was 22, I wasn't terribly mature. I wouldn't say at 45 that I've gotten a heck of a lot more mature. But I also didn't have $5 million coming from Texas Tech and however much money he got from Cincinnati and however much money he got from Indiana before that and however much money he's going to get for the rest of his football career. Maybe it's in the National Football League. This Lubbock judge has basically told you everything that is wrong with college sports today. And that is, it doesn't matter as long as we can win football games. Because Texas Tech isn't going to win a lot of football games without Brendan Sorsby. And sadly, that matters more than helping out a young man with a gambling addiction. Here's the head coach of the Red Raiders, Joey McGuire.
3: He's recovering. Like, I've sat down with this young man multiple times, and the things that he is going through and what he's been through is serious. For some reason, as a society, we've been okay with other things that happens and allowing players to play. And this has been the one thing that has united people that we're against, you know. And it's crazy because it's not murder.
1: Oh.
3: It's not beating somebody.
1: Wait a minute.
3: Brendan Sorsby is recovering from an addiction. He's recovering. Like, I've sat down with this young man multiple times, and the things that he is going through and what he's been through is serious. As a society, we've been okay with other things that happens and allowing players to play, and this has been the one thing that has united people that we're against, you know. And it's crazy because it's not murder. It's not beating somebody or... So there's a lot of things that we're working through.
1: I think that is an absolutely terrible defense of Brendan Sorsby. By the way, is betting on a sport the equivalent to murder? No, we all know that. That's a dumb comparison. That's apples and bananas, all right? That's a terrible comparison. But is that how you justify it? Yeah, he broke the cardinal rule of being a collegiate athlete, but he didn't kill anybody. So what does this say? The NCAA should have no gambling rules and everybody should be able to bet on everything? Is that what he's saying? Is that what the head coach of the Texas defense of Brendan Sorsby? By the way, is betting on a sport the equivalent to murder? No, we all know that. That's a dumb comparison. That's apples and bananas, all right? That's a terrible comparison. But is that how you justify it? Yeah, he broke the cardinal rule of being a collegiate athlete, but he didn't kill anybody. So what does this say? The NCAA should have no gambling rules and everybody should be able to bet on everything? Is that what he's saying? Is that what the head coach of the Texas Tech Raiders is actually saying? Yeah, he didn't kill anybody, didn't beat anybody. It's not hookers and blow. But hey. I think that's a terrible example to set. And for the record, he's not going to be cured of an addiction in 28 days. Not a gambling addiction. Not a 22-year-old kid with millions of dollars already in the bank and every sports betting app on his phone. Although I don't think they allow sports betting in Texas. So he would have to text somebody and Venmo somebody or Zelle somebody or PayPal somebody. You know how easy that is for kids these days? I had a producer one time when I was on the air on ESPN Des Moines. And we were talking about sports betting and how easy it is for people to bet. And she said, well, how quick can you do it? And I said, watch this. It took 10 seconds. And right now I could place a live bet as we're talking on Knicks and Spurs. It'd be easy. I could just go ahead and play it or make a bet. It doesn't take.

0: take long to bet on one thing. It doesn't take long to send a text message to your buddy. Hey, we have this shared DraftKings account. Why don't you go ahead and put $200 on the Knicks or whatever? He's not going to be cured. He's not going to. This isn't going to change in less than a month. It was NCAA President Charlie Baker and his reaction to Sorsby being allowed to play because of an injunction from a Texas judge.
1: I think I view it in some respects as kind of a new low with respect to our ability.

0: down the right track. I mean, you've got Senator Cantwell, Democrat from state of Washington, who's been involved in these issues for years, and Senator Cruz out of Texas, Republican, who put together between them a bipartisan bill. You can see when you read it where they both gave to get something bigger. And that bill, for example, would have made it much harder for somebody to challenge a national rule like the rule that we have and that every other sports organization has about betting on your own team and betting on sports generally to stand up. And I think in some ways, it's sort of a bit of a seminal moment for a lot of people.
1: Yeah, that's NCAA President Charlie Baker reacting to Brendan Sorsby being granted eligibility by a judge. Because, hey, according to his head coach,
2: he didn't kill anybody. He just bet. He just bet on sports. He just bet on sports.
1: The original part of that cut there from Charlie Baker was the interesting part to me.
3: He's Brendan Sorsby.
0: I think I view it in some respects as kind of a new low with respect to our ability to enforce rules that are deemed by most people as pretty reasonable.
1: Reasonable. It's reasonable to say, don't bet on your own team. Didn't we learn anything from Pete Rose? It's very reasonable to say that. Don't bet on your own team. The one rule. And Sorsby did it and broke it. And should be kicked out of football. Should be kicked out of the NCAA. And guess what? He's going to play. He's going to play those first. He might get a suspension for a game or whatever, but he's going to play. Bruce, you're going to be our leadoff hitter coming up on the other side. You can jump in and react to Sorsby being allowed to play. 310-840-4910. Mike Wickett with you. We'll get to your calls coming up on the other side.
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1: You can follow me on social media at Mike Wickett on TikTok, Instagram, Facebook, also on Twitter and X. There's two T's in Wickett. Happy Saturday night to you. Spurs up 13-8 midway through the first quarter in the NBA Finals. Game 5, Knicks can win their first title in 53 years, or the Spurs can send it back to the Garden for Game 6. Talking about Brendan Sorsby, the Texas Tech quarterback, your reaction to this judge in Texas with the injunction that's going to allow Sorsby, who literally broke the one cardinal rule, the Pete Rose rule, he bet on his own team. He bet on an under when he was a quarterback at Indiana. He's been given a chance to play. He might get a one-game or a two-game suspension. I don't know Texas Tech's schedule, but I imagine they're not playing Texas and Oklahoma or anybody good right out of the gate. Ben, can you find Texas Tech's schedule? And if he does miss two games, what two games Sorsby's going to miss? 310-840-4910. You can jump in. Bruce has been hanging on. We appreciate you, Bruce. You're on Westwood One Sports.
2: Hey, Mike, how you doing? Great topic. I agree with you that the young Texas Tech quarterback has broken the cardinal rule of either professional or big-time college sports. But I think he would have been wiser, and his lawyers would have been a lot wiser, to have stayed out of court and taken his medicine. Because now that he's opened up the can of worms of going to court, there are many groups that could sue him for big, big money, including the three teams you mentioned, Texas Tech, Indiana, and Cincinnati. I think you mentioned it. Mm-hmm. And then there's obviously the three conferences that that those schools are in could sue him, and the NCAA. But another group that may seem a little obscure, but I think has the potential to sue him, is gamblers. Gamblers could sue him, okay? And I don't think they would have gone near a guy like that. He's really a sort of a small fry sort of guy. But now that he's opened up the can of worms, gamblers could sue him. And in law, you have a couple of concepts. So one is an unintentional tort. Intentional tort is when you deliberately, with knowledge, injure somebody. That's very and that to prove intention, you have to prove something called malice, and that's very difficult to prove in court. But in my opinion, I think they have a chance to even prove malice because he should have known. But if he can convince a judge or a jury that he didn't know the injury he was causing, there's another concept called reckless disregard. And reckless disregard basically means that even if you didn't know what you're doing was going to injure someone, you should have. And even if you didn't intentionally mean to hurt anybody, injure anyone legally, you have, and you should have known better, because it's just a reasonable person should have known that this type of behavior could injure a lot of people. And I think he's opened up himself to the potential of being sued for big money by these groups. It would have been better to leave it all alone, Mike.
1: Bruce, great call, man. Thank you for getting in. There are some people that definitely see that side, and I agree. Like, again, I don't know what his future is. I don't know Brendan Sorsby. I don't know what's in his heart. I don't know what's in his wallet. I know he had a $5 million deal, number one transfer in the portal. But I do know that this isn't good. Like, if you believe the head coach right here,
3: Brendan Sorsby is recovering.
1: If you believe that, I have some oceanfront property right here in Des Moines, Iowa to sell you. Okay? You can buy. I'll send you the deed. You send me some money. I'll send you the deed for the oceanfront property as I'm broadcasting in the middle of the country. We got a great view of the Pacific Ocean right here. All right? But if you believe that all of a sudden Sorsby is going to stop gambling, you ever know someone who's addicted to anything? Whether it's alcohol, drugs, gambling, sex, whatever it is, they don't just quit, and especially at 22 years old. All right? You got a buddy who's really rich who has a drug problem. What do? They hide the drug problem. They spend their money, and they still do drugs. Sorsby's not going to stop gambling. I mean, hopefully he does. I would hope for his future, for his NFL future, I would hope that he does. But I don't think he will. It's just because a leopard doesn't change its spots, you know? It doesn't happen. That's just the way things go. Like, you know your buddy who is an alcoholic, unless they really try to nip it in the bud and they stop drinking, you got to know that they're probably going to relapse. They have to go some intense counseling. You know, alcoholics, they're not done being alcoholics ever. They battle it every day. People go through addiction battle every single day, whether it's meth, whether it's cocaine, whether it's alcohol, whether it's gambling. You're never truly cured of whatever addiction you have. You just have to remain strong. People fall off the wagon all the time. And let's say Sorsby plays this year out. And an NFL team does the background check on him. Let's say it's the Pittsburgh Steelers, because we know they're going to need a quarterback, or the Cleveland Browns. And they do a background check on Brendan Sorsby. And they take a look, and they have a private investigator, because they're going to ask him, Brendan, have you been gambling? No. Well, what's he going to say? Brendan, have you bet anything since the scandal that happened in the summer of 2026? No. What else is he going to say? But you're going to need that private investigator that's going to be able to dig up financial records on Brendan Sorsby and find out. And I bet you he bets at least once between now and the NFL draft. And I don't want to be a negative Nancy on that, but people don't change. Do you remember the line from Cruel Intentions? People don't change. They don't. Now, he could get the help, but now you've got this judge in Texas. And I know we got people in Texas. You want to jump in? I know we got Texas Tech fan listening right now. 310-840-4910. 310-840-4910. You can call. I know, Texas Tech fan, you're out there. But I would like to think that this guy will get the help that he needs. But I don't really see it happening. Again, people don't change. The president of Texas Tech, Dr. Lawrence Shovanich, sure, was asked about welcoming Brendan Sorsby back to Texas Tech.
4: Well, I think everybody should realize that first and foremost, our decisions in this matter have been guided by a conviction we have at Texas Tech, and that is we stand by and we support our students. Now, Brendan made a mistake. We acknowledge that, and mistakes have consequences. At the same time, here's a young man with a dream and a vision to pursue a career, and we felt not to have the opportunity to pursue that career, given the circumstances and the evolving changes in this world that these athletes face, was unfair and unjust. So we are attending, first of all, to his medically diagnosed condition, and we are prepared to support him as he pursues that career that he's spent his whole life working toward. That's what we do at Texas Tech. And as a parent and a leader in higher ed, I would ask that you look beyond the athletics issue in here and look to the individual who has been the center of this whole matter.
1: Wow, was that an awful answer. What a terrible statement. We stand by and we support our students. All right, I have a question. I have a question for Texas Tech President Dr. Lawrence Shovanich, or Shovanich. My question is this. What does Sorsby or any athlete have to do to get you to not support him? Beat someone up? Domestic violence? Pull a gun on someone? Drink and drive? Drink and drive and hit another car? Drink and drive and kill someone? Like, what's the limit? Like, what's the thing that Texas Tech and their president or their head football coach, what's the thing that Texas Tech won't support, won't back? Because that answer was terrible. We stand by and we support our students. To what degree? Till they cheat? What if he cheated on tests? Wouldn't be the first athlete to cheat on a test. He broke the Pete Rose rule. The one rule every athlete has to follow. And that is, don't bet on your sport. As a matter of fact, college athletes can't bet on pro sports if there is a NCAA equivalent. So, like, college athletes, your favorite quarterback, your favorite tennis player, your favorite whatever, they cannot bet on the NBA because there's a college championship equivalent. Same thing goes. They can't bet on the NFL. I think you're limited to horse racing and UFC. I believe that's pretty much all you're allowed to bet on at that level, at that point. And then some of the other things he had to say. Sorsby has a dream to pursue a career. Are you bleeping kidding me? Are you kidding me right now? You're going to let this guy who broke the cardinal rule play football because you're telling me you're supporting his dream to play professional football? What a line of BS. Let me translate that for you. Here's the translation of that. Texas Tech football is our number one moneymaker. End of statement. Texas Tech football wants in the college football championship. Texas Tech football, the Big 12 wants Texas Tech. I don't know the Big 12 is actually on board with this. So I take that back. Texas Tech wants in the college football playoff. That way Texas Tech might have a chance to get to the college football national championship. And then Texas Tech can win more, make more money. That is all that guy cares about. Because when Sorsby's gone, they will come out with something along the lines of, well, we made a mistake. We shouldn't have done that. I guarantee you. At some point, there will be a we shouldn't have done that sort of mantra, which is ridiculous. The people in charge at Texas Tech, the president, the athletic director, the head coach, the only reason that they're allowing this kid to play is because Texas Tech is really good. Their defense is nasty. And all they need, if you watch them in their playoff game last year, I think it was Oregon, I believe. They couldn't score points. They couldn't score. They need a quarterback. And Sorsby is a dual-threat quarterback. I watched him play a lot because I'm here in Big 12 country in Des Moines, Iowa. We got Iowa State 45 minutes north in Ames. And Iowa State plays Cincinnati both years that he was there. And here he is, ready to win football games at Texas Tech. I'll tell you what, if this was a third-string guard, they would have got rid of this guy a while ago. But he's the quarterback. The most important position on the field, and the reason why Texas Tech didn't advance in the college football playoff was because they couldn't score points. And this guy allows them to do it. ESPN's Pete Thamel on what's next for Brendan Sorsby.
5: They're going to have to tangle legally with both Jeffrey Kessler, the state attorney general, and obviously Cody Campbell, the Texas Tech mega booster who has endless millions. I've been told by sources that the tenor from the Big 12 is one of strategy and not emotion. The ADs made clear their emotions. It's unclear yet, Matt, if the Big 12 presidents are matching that emotion from the Big 12's athletic directors. There obviously were curse words and threats and such coming from that AD room. And there's a clear consensus in that room from the 15 other ADs. They don't want Brendan Sorsby to play this year. But will that actually materialize? We'll find out probably in the upcoming week. The third and final step here is that the entire Big 12 president group is expected to meet on Monday. I've been told by sources to not expect a vote coming out of that meeting or any decision, but they'll go through the menu of options with the full group of Big 12 leaders, and we'll get a signal probably from that meeting of what could be next in the Texas Tech and Brendan Sorsby saga.
1: I get that other teams don't want Sorsby to play, other Big 12 schools or their Big 12 ADs. They don't want him to play because that makes Texas Tech much more beatable. I understand that. They don't want that. And by the way, I have heard the rumors there are teams out there that say they just won't play Texas Tech if they're on the schedule and Sorsby's going to play. No, you're not. No, you're not. You cancel Texas Tech. I don't even know who's on their schedule. They open with Abilene Christian and Oregon State. Abilene Christian, it's a different level. And Oregon State's the worst team in the Pac-2 or the Pac-12 or whatever the hell they're calling it over there. Love you, Oregon. What's up? But there's no way Texas Tech comes to Kansas State, Iowa State, whatever Big 12 school you want, TCU. There's no way those schools are going to say, nope, we're not playing. We're not playing. You know why? Money. Because people are going to want a refund on their tickets. You're not going to make the money in beer sales. You're not going to make the money in hot dog sales. You're not going to make the money in parking sales. That is the absolute truth. There's no school out there that has the stones to turn down that much money. I think it's a disgrace what they're doing to this Sorsby kid. By the way, why haven't we heard from Brendan Sorsby? We've heard from everyone else. The head coach, the athletic director, the president. Other head coaches, other athletic directors, but we haven't heard from Sorsby? Feels kind of weird. Kind of like to know why that is. Straight ahead. So I saw something last night, and I want to know What have you ever seen while you're at a game or you're at a movie or you're at, for me, it was my kids' dance recital last night. But what have you seen a fan do? Instead of watching the game, they're sitting there and they're doing blank. And you're like, what did you come to this for? 310-840-4910. 310-840-4910. I'll tell you what this dad who was dressed like Urban Meyer was doing next to me yesterday when I was at my kids' dance recital, and I had to double take. We'll get to that, but want to hear from you. What have you seen people in attendance of sporting events or anything do that isn't watching the game? And one caveat, keep it clean. 310-840-4910. We'll get to those calls coming up next. You're on Westwood One Sports.
0: A statement to start it off. The U.S. beats Paraguay and gives the nation something to believe in. Is their World Cup run just getting started? Westwood One Sports.
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0: Panzeca, talking some World Cup soccer, joining us as a guy who has called U.S. men's national team games, as a matter of fact. Tomorrow on the show, oh, man, P.J. Carlissimo is coming on. We'll talk Knicks and Spurs with P.J. Carlissimo. Also, if you haven't noticed, the best pitcher in Major League Baseball is a Milwaukee Brewer. We'll talk to Chuck Freeman from Locked On Brewers about the Miz, Jacob Mizorowski, and his ridiculous start to his 2026 campaign. Thanks to Ben and to Josh for producing and board operating this radio program, and thanks to you for listening. I'll talk to you tomorrow from 7 to 11 Eastern Time. I'm Mike Wickett. John Lund from the desert is next. You're on Westwood One Sports.
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1: Ah, yes. Thanks for joining us. 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So Jim Rome during the week, Buck and Abdallah, You Better You Bet, the Drake Toll Show, like all the shows, you can get them. And of course,

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1: 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The New York Knicks are your NBA champions for 2026. Jalen Brunson is your MVP, scores 45 in his most efficient game of the series. Did you want me to sing?
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1: Yes, it is great to be here with you. The Knicks are the champs, if you're just joining us. I flipped over to the news channels now. It's all these reporters in New York going, man, let's go out to the field in Manhattan. Bob, it's absolutely crazy out here. And you're hearing like fireworks.
2: If we win the finals,
1: back to you in the studio.
2: The city down.
1: Oh, it is insane in New York. I hope the Knicks win. All of a sudden, it's like, man, hide the women and children. Give us your thoughts. Here's what we're going to do. We do this to kick off the third hour. When I am here with the late night crew here on Sports Night on Westwood One Sports and Westwood One Sports app, let me back up for just 1 second. Thank you, thank you, thank you for listening. However you are listening to the show, SiriusXM 375, hundreds and hundreds of radio stations across North America, include our good friends in Canada. You can go to westwoodonesports.com and you can download the app so you can get all the shows all the time, including all the podcasts and all the things, because we are here 24/7, 365 for your sports pleasure. I am here. I'm John Lund. Alex is here running the show. You know when Alex is here and Ben is here. Ben's in Washington, D.C. And at some point before we get out of here tonight, we're talking tons of Knicks and tons of Spurs and tons of finals. But again, we should be talking about blank. That's what we're doing right now at 310-844-4910. But because Ben is in D.C. and the NBA draft is, what, about 10 days away? So we're going to get Ben's thoughts on the draft. And we are officially

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0: data for just $34.99 a month. Dial #250, say Mike Rowe. That's #250, say Mike Rowe. 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
1: Ah, yes. 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And of course, Sports Night here on Westwood One Sports. 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Ben is here. Alex is here. And we appreciate you hanging out with us. The Knicks, let's get you caught up on it, won the NBA title tonight, 94-90. It didn't really take that much foresight. But yes, this is what's happening in New York right now. Check your local listings. New York Inferno, yeah. It is a New York Inferno. And Alex is right on point with that.
2: Had your kids, had your wife, and had your husband. Because
1: exactly. It's crazy, I don't know. But we knew it. We knew it. People don't know what to do, especially when you let's put it this way. The longer it's been since your team had a championship, the crazier your city's going to be. And New York doesn't need the motivation to have a championship, but it's absolutely bananas. So if you're there, please be safe. But we've seen this in many, many cities. It's just what people do. I've explained to you the emotion of it as far as the game is concerned. Jalen Brunson saved his best for last in 41 minutes. 45 points on 14 of 27, 13 of 15 from the line. He is your MVP and deserved it. I think the reason is obvious. We've talked about the Spurs being in the lead in every game. Very young basketball team. It is kind of cliche

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Fox, 5 seconds remaining. Fox to Wemby. Wemby tries a three, puts it up, off the mark. Ananobi the rebound. It's over! It's over! Knicks fans, this is not a dream. Your long, long wait has ended. Go ahead and cry after 53 years.

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1: Damn straight. Carlos with a K sitting in for Elijah Campbell here on Westwood One Sports on this Sunday morning. And you've all been great on the phones, on a YouTube stream, 310-840-4910. Again, 310-840-4910. And put the number out there again, because if you hated this show, I'm sorry. I'm here for another 3 hours. But Linnell Willingham, he's up next. He's going to be driving the bus. I'll be riding shotgun with Linnell. So my day's not over. For all of you who enjoyed it, please stick around. Let's get one last call in here before we get some cash in our Sunday selections. I want to make sure I award Billy for waiting online. Billy, Toronto, real quick, man, what you got? You got about 30 seconds here. Oh, all right. Billy decided to drop out because I pressured him. But it's all good. Call back with Linnell. We'll get you on here. All right. So with no further ado, let's close the show on Sundays like we normally do with Elijah, even though he bailed on you and I had to step up like a man. Come after me. Here's our Sunday selections.
0: Closing the show with cash.
2: Hello, I like money.
0: It's our Sunday selection.
2: Something to bring me my money.
0: Yeah. Hey, Elijah, give me a winner.
1: Well, he would normally if he were here and wanted to show up to work. But that's all right. Carlos with a K, Carlos Ortiz will step into the fold. And I also want to welcome Andrew Reldis to the staff with us. He's been taking over for Lee, did a tremendous job this morning. He does have time to mess it up the next 3 hours. But Andrew started with us yesterday. So you know what, Andrew? Curveball for our first Sunday selections. You go first. What do you got, bud?
3: All right, so I'm looking at Rockies and Athletics. The total is 14, so I'm going to go over. If you've been paying attention to where those games have been playing, they're playing in Las Vegas right now, and those teams have a lot of home runs. So give me the over on 14 runs.
1: I like that because last night, I think the Rockies, you know what, I'm over here drawing a blank. It was actually the Cubs and the Giants. I'll pay attention to that game. Last score I saw was 6-1. Ben Brown was dominating on the hill for the Cubs. But I do like that Rockies thin air, multiple home runs. I'm with you there. I'm going to go with the Stanley Cup Finals here. We haven't talked much about it, if at all. Carolina leads 3-2. Carolina has been the better team. They are the higher seed. Vegas, what they've been able to do has been remarkable, firing their head coach, bringing in John Tortorella, literally a couple of games left in order to make this run. But I think the puck stops here, pun intended. Carolina, give me the 1.5 on the road to close the series out. Tonight at 8:20 Eastern, Carolina 1.5 puck line over the Golden Knights. You got time for one more. Go ahead.
3: All right, Netherlands and Japan. Give me Japan. They're a sleeper team in the World Cup, and I'm going to pick Japan in this game.
1: All right, I have no interest in soccer whatsoever. I know of it. I am not going to touch that. I'm going to go take the Mariners on the road against the Nationals. Now, I know the Nationals have one of the best offenses in the league, but Hancock, whose name escapes me in the first period of my life right now, he's on my fantasy team. Emerson Hancock, thank you, Andrew. He's right now on an all-star performance, so give me the Mariners 1.5, and that'll do it for this edition of Westwood One Sports. Elijah Campbell Show, Carlos with a K filling in, Linnell Willingham up next.
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12: 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And Willie Nelson, July 19th at Ironstone Amphitheater. Then, August Explodes with Santana and the Doobie Brothers, August 8th at Toyota Amphitheater. David Lee Roth, August 14th at Thunder Valley. Kane Brown, August 16th at Ironstone Amphitheater. The Black Crows and Whiskey Myers, August 19th. George Thorogood, August 24th. And Ashley Cook, October 10th at Ace of Spades. 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

0: people that love cats.
1: Yeah. Do you do any fundraising events throughout the year?
0: We do. We actually had just recently one of our small businesses. We have it every year, a wine event with live auction items. And we're also partnering with the other nonprofits like the Railroad Museum. And we have something tentatively planned. I can't say right now, but if you check out our Facebook, Instagram, or event site, you will see events. And we're working with other nonprofits, and we have some exciting events coming up this year.
1: Nice. I love that. Speaking of social media, how else can listeners get in contact with you, whether that is social media, the website, a phone number?
0: Right. You can follow us on Happy Tales on Instagram, Facebook, and also happytales.org events page.
1: All right. Well, thank you so much for being here and doing this. That was Paul Kincannon, president of Happy Tales. If you'd like more information on what we discussed today, visit happytales.org. That's happytales.org. If you have questions regarding this program, please direct your correspondence to public affairs in care of this station. My next guest is Kimberly Kaufman, founder of Angels for Hearts. They're a nonprofit aiming to bring normalcy to pediatric heart patients between the ages of newborn to 18, both in and out of the hospital. Thanks for being with us. Could you introduce yourself and provide a little background on what you do?
2: I'm Kimberly Kaufman, and I'm the founder of Angels for Hearts. I founded Angels for Hearts with my best friends and my family kind of as an accident.
1: So what is Angels for Hearts, and what's the mission?
2: We're a nonprofit that helps bring and promote normalcy to pediatric heart patients and their families.
1: Okay.
2: It basically started in 2006 as a simple idea when I was in the hospital I have congestive heart failure.
1: Oh, okay.
2: And I got that from the flu. And the year I was fast-tracked for a heart transplant and then taken off the list 2 years later. And the night I was told I was not getting a heart transplant, I rarely looked around the ICU at Stanford, the adult hospital, mm-hmm. where my cardiac care is. And that night, I was with a nurse walking, and I looked in rooms, which I never did before because I was usually the youngest, and there were kids.
1: Oh.
2: And it hit me in the heart, and it was October, and I was upset because where were their parents? It was probably 10 or 11 o'clock at night. I was scared. They had to be scared. And Teresa, my nurse, couldn't tell me to my satisfaction why they were there. So she went and called for child life specialists to come over from the Children's Hospital, which is Lucille Packard's Children's Hospital at Stanford. And they came over and they gently explained that they were safe. Their parents were in sleeping rooms. They probably couldn't go into more information because of HIPAA law.
1: Sure.
2: But now I know they're probably post-transplant or just, you know, they needed extra room, mm-hmm. and those kids were totally safe. But at 11 o'clock at night in an ICU room, the parents can't sleep there.
1: Yeah.
2: So they were probably, you know, just down the hall in a sleeping room. And the child life specialist said, you know, we're here kind of late night looking at, you know, lists from Santa Claus for these kids. And I explained what happened to me. And I said, I don't have a lot of money, but I'd love to make sure these kids knew that Santa found them in the hospital.
1: Mm-hmm.
2: And if I could see those lists, could I get a couple of them? And I wiped out my savings account of $250 and went to Target and spent $249.98.
1: Oh, my
2: gosh.
1: Year.
2: And I came back a couple days before Christmas because I had to have another procedure done. And I remember taking those bags of gifts or toys and taking them to Child Life and saying, these are from Santa Claus. For the kids, I just want them to be kids on Christmas morning
1: mm-hmm.
2: and know for just even 5 minutes or 3 minutes that they're not a patient, they're a kid.
1: Right.
2: And I'm pretty positive I didn't even say my name. I just said, you know, Merry Christmas. The next year, my family and friends were talking, and I said, I'd really like to do that again. I was in hospice at that time, and we wrote a letter, and we raised over $5,000, and that was 2007.
1: Wow.
2: Yeah, so then in the middle of the economic crisis, or starting the economic crisis, I kept calling Child Life. And I was like, what else do you need? What do you need? We're raising this money. And they were like, who are you? Okay, well, we need, you know, portable DVD players. We need radio flyer wagons. We need this. We need that. I was like, okay. And we kept getting what they needed. It's very hard to spend $5,000.
1: Aw.
2: It's not easy. Because there's certain things that the hospitals can accept and they can't.
1: Right, yeah.
2: Because of

0: rules in the hospital. So we were, you know, finding out what they needed, and they were giving us instructions. We were buying it. And then we had about $2,000 left. And we were like, what are we going to do with this? How are we going to give it to the hospital? And so we just came up with this phrase called wishes, wants, and needs. And so we thought, what if we could give the Child Life Specialist gift cards, like to Amazon or Visa, and then if they needed something or child needed something, a heart kid, then they could just go get it.
1: Mm-hmm.
0: And I used to be a commercial escrow officer for a major company. My dad owned his own business. So we all understood working for a company, if you needed something, you're not going to go, they won't go get you whatever you just want.
1: Mm-hmm.
0: So we thought, well, in the hospital, maybe if we gave them money, if the families needed something, Child Life could just get what they needed. They didn't have to ask anybody. And so that Christmas, it was close to Christmas, and we showed up, and they had one volunteer to meet us to grab our bags, and we had four SUVs.
1: Wow.
0: And they came back with the entire Child Life team. And later that year, I was back in the hospital in January, and someone from the foundation came to my room and said, when you're out of the hospital, we'd like to meet with you. Went and met with them, and he said, you know, nobody's helping heart kids. We'd like to help you create a nonprofit. Just the caveat would be you just have to help Lucille Packard. And I, you know, very randomly said, well, of course, because that's where the heart kids are. Mm-hmm. I didn't really know anything about heart kids or heart disease.
1: Right.
0: Except for, you know, I, pardon the stereotype, I thought it was bald, bare-bellied old men.
1: Right.
0: That had heart issues. But it's actually kids and women.
1: Yeah.
0: And one out of every 110 children are born with a cardiac issue. And that's scary because it's not talked about.
1: Right.
0: It's the leading birth defect in the world. But, you know, everybody talks about cancer and leukemia and AIDS and cystic mm-hmm. fibrosis and MS, which they should.
1: Right.
0: But cardiac, because you can't see it, I don't think anybody's talking about it.
1: Yeah.
0: So we're talking about it.
1: Especially for something that's so common.
0: Yes. And there's no cure. There's no reason. There's no cure. And a lot of these kids don't make it to grow up.
1: Wow.
0: Because their hearts are so different. A lot now with technology, a lot of them are living longer. A lot of parents we meet, we're told, I know my child has an expiration date.
1: Yeah.
0: And that is the scariest thing to hear, that a parent knows that.
1: Right.
0: That they don't know. They know they might not live to be an adult. And to, you know, but these kids, they don't act any different. They're just kids. They're happy to be here.
1: Right.
0: And I think that's the coolest thing I've learned from them, is that they just live every day and they don't know any different. So they're just going to live and have fun.
1: As they should. And that's what you're there helping them do.
0: Yes.
1: So wait a minute. You started this nonprofit while also going through your own heart treatments?
0: Yes. Wow. I got the flu, which then took 8 months to diagnose. I got the flu. And it got into my bloodstream and caused heart failure, which happens more often than you realize. But because I was a young woman, I was 29, it took 8 months to diagnose.
1: Wow.
0: They had to follow the symptoms, and my body wasn't going straight to heart. So they checked every other part of my body.
1: Got it.
0: As one doctor said, you know, all we can do is follow the symptoms. You're not... You know, you have a high fever, high white cell count, lymph nodes are swollen. Something is wrong, but your body's not ready to tell us what it is.
1: Oh, gosh.
0: It was not easy. It was, you know, one of those things that you go from being totally healthy and normal to, you know, it was one doctor's appointment was just, you're in heart failure and you're getting a transplant in 4 to 8 years.
1: And is this like a lifelong battle for you too?
0: It started at 29.
1: Okay.
0: For me, and I'm 51 now.
1: Have you had the transplant?
0: No.
1: Okay.
0: I'm a unicorn, according to the doctors. They don't really know why my heart's still beating, but it is.
1: Wow.
0: So I'm just going with it. It's just my heart is large, very large, five times the normal size, and doesn't pump very well.
1: Got it. Well, maybe the reason is because you're supposed to continue with Angels for Hearts.
0: That's probably it. Yeah. You know, sometimes there's something bigger in store, and I think I've found a way to turn pain into purpose.
1: Yeah.
0: And not feel bad for myself. And I've had my moments, of course. Good things happen out of bad.
1: Mm-hmm.
0: You just have to look for it.
1: Yeah.
0: Everything happens for a reason. And I don't mean that in an off-the-cuff way. I mean that in a very literal, if you look at when things happen, they happen if, you know, you wouldn't make a left turn at that light if you were meant to take a right.
1: Yeah.
0: If you took the left turn, then you'd go somewhere else. Same thing with Angels for Hearts. It just kind of happened, and we've grown very organically.
1: So could you talk about what Angels for Hearts does, what programs you offer?
0: Our two main programs are our Wishes, Wants, and Needs. So we help child life specialists at 5 hospitals currently. So we have Sutter Children's Center Sacramento, which is at Sutter downtown, UC Davis Children's, Kaiser Women's and Children's in Roseville. Then we have Lucille Packard Children's Hospital at Stanford, and UC San Francisco at Benioff San Francisco. So we help 5 hospitals with their child life specialists and the pediatric cardiac units, so that if child life wish, want, or need anything for their heart patients or their families, we provide that. So during the holiday season is our big season where they get to make a big list of items to fill their closets for the year. And we go through the list and we fulfill that. And then we also give them their big bulk funds of wishes, wants, and needs cards, which are gift cards to things like Amazon. It could be gas cards. California Pizza Kitchen is our sponsor. Food, restaurants, gas, hotels. It just, every hospital is different. So every patient's different.
1: Mm-hmm.
0: So there's going to be different needs at every hospital.
1: Got it. Okay.
0: And we really treat each one specifically. And then we created a golf program called I Heart Golf. And this is our 13th season of that, where we are growing the game of golf one heart family at a time. So we teach heart kids and their siblings, ages 4 to 18, the game of golf.
1: Oh, that's cool.
0: We provide them with golf clubs, 5 clinics. So it's one Saturday a month, February to June. They come out and play for 2 hours, and then they also receive golferships or sponsorships to play more during the year. It's amazing to see these kids that were told they'd never play a sport out playing a sport. And we just had our 3rd heart child get a varsity letter in a sport in golf.
1: Oh, that's so cool.
0: Playing on the golf team. Yeah, it's really neat to see these kids just, you know, playing a sport and having fun.
1: Yeah.
0: Our home field is Hagen Oaks.
1: Okay, nice.
0: So we play there. And hopefully we'll grow we've been asked by a few families to grow the game to Arizona. So that's our next big wish, is to grow the sport there.
1: I love this. So I know you're able to make this happen primarily through donations, I would imagine. So where can listeners make one?
0: Yes. We're 100% donation-based. 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We are part of the Capital Cup, which is a huge fundraiser that is over 12 weeks, and that ends in October. We don't know the starting date yet. 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
1: Great.
0: So we're raising funds and taking donations all year long, because there's heart kids in needs throughout the entire year.
1: Yep.
0: And we want to be able to say yes to every wish, want, and need. And we've been very lucky that we've been able to do that.
1: Oh, I love that.
0: Thank you.
1: So where can listeners get more information on Angels for Hearts? I know you already mentioned the website. Could you mention it again? And also if you have social media?
0: We're on all of the big social media channels, Facebook, Instagram, Threads, Twitter. I think we even have a Pinterest and a YouTube account. 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You know, everything we do is donation-based and volunteer. You know, we're a very small nonprofit, but at the same time, we're very big with our heart, and we do a lot of big things. Aww. And we're very proud of that, helping a lot of kids in a one-of-a-kind way.
1: And is there anything else you'd like to add about Angels for Hearts?
0: That heart kids are just kids. And I think, you know, everything happens for a reason, and we're just excited to be talking about heart kids, with 1 in 110 children being born with a congenital heart defect or CHD. That would mean that pretty much every listener listening to this right now knows someone with a heart issue.
1: Mm-hmm.
0: You just may not know it because you can't see it.
1: Right.
0: And so I think we just need to get more people talking about it for more funding, and just so kids don't know that heart kids don't think they're alone and they're forgotten. That's the biggest thing.
1: Yeah, absolutely. Well, thank you so much for being here and doing this. That was Kimberly Kaufman with Angels for Hearts. If you would like more information on what we discussed today, visit angelsforhearts.org. That's angels, for spelled F-O-R, hearts.org. If you have questions regarding this program, please direct your correspondence to Public Affairs in care of this station. My next guests are Jeanette Huddleston with Sacramento County and Jessica McCabe with the City of Sacramento. They're here to discuss the Sacramento Stormwater Quality Partnership and their Be River Friendly campaign. Thanks for being with us. Could you introduce yourselves and provide a little background on what you do?
2: Yes, hi. My name is Jeanette Huddleston. I'm with Sacramento County Department of Water Resources. I am an environmental specialist with our Stormwater Quality Program. And a lot of my work involves working with the community on educating about pollution prevention.
3: Hi, I'm Jessica McCabe, and I'm with the City of Sacramento Department of Utilities, and I help manage a lot of our public outreach and education programs. And the city is a partner with the Sacramento Stormwater Quality Partnership. And so I work alongside Jeanette to help the outreach portion of what we do in terms of stormwater pollution prevention messaging.
1: Great. 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
2: Yeah, absolutely. So the Sacramento Stormwater Quality Partnership is made up of local agencies in the Sacramento region, and this includes the County of Sacramento and then also the cities of Sacramento, Citrus Heights, Elk Grove, Folsom, Galt, and Rancho Cordova. And so we work really close together on programs such as a Be River Friendly campaign, which focuses on improving water quality in the Sacramento region.
1: Speaking of the Be River Friendly campaign, let's get into it. Could you tell us a little bit about the message?
2: Absolutely. So the Be River Friendly campaign, essentially it focuses on actions that we can take as a community to keep creeks and rivers clean and healthy. And as many of us know, water is very vital for California, and we are really fortunate to be close to some of the largest rivers in California, for example, the American River and the Sacramento River. Now, these waterways or rivers are a beneficial resource for a lot of us who live in this region, and it's also home to many different animals, such as birds and fish. We also have a variety of trees and plants and other organisms that live near our creeks and rivers. But unfortunately, different pollutants can end up in our waterways and can cause damage. So some of the pollutants that we are finding in our waterways are things like bacteria, chemicals, and even trash that can end up in our creeks and rivers. So going back to the campaign, the Be River Friendly campaign, it really does promote simple actions, doable actions that we can do together to keep pollutants out of our valuable waterways.
1: Now, why are you doing this campaign?
2: Yeah, that's a great question. We're doing this campaign to remind everyone that clean water starts with all of us. And unfortunately, polluted water that flows into the storm drains, which are the drains that you see near a sidewalk or in a parking lot, these things can end up in the river. Mm. Good news is that it is very preventable.
1: So the dirty polluted water that washes into the storm drain system, that doesn't get cleaned or treated, is that different from the sewer system?
2: Yes, that is absolutely correct. And I'm so glad you brought this up because this question gets asked a lot. In the majority of our region's storm drain systems, they don't get cleaned or treated before it enters a creek or river. And so just to clarify a bit, the storm drain system is not the same as a sewer system. The sewer system, on one hand, it collects and treats wastewater that comes from indoors, such as the pipe in our homes and at our businesses. And this includes wastewater from showers, sinks, and toilets. So that water gets collected and it's treated at a facility. Now, on the other hand, the storm drain system is a separate system. You'll find these drains located outdoors, like in our streets and parking lots. And they were originally designed to collect and carry a lot of this rainwater to a nearby waterway. And this is really important because it helps prevent and reduce flooding. But unfortunately, when it rains, it passes through our neighborhoods, our streets, and it ends up picking things up like motor oil from car leaks. Rainwater will also carry chemicals that run off our driveways, such as pesticides or fertilizers that we're using in our landscape, trash, and also pet waste that's left on the ground. So that's really so important to keep our streets clean and free of trash and other pollutants.
1: Now, how can we help prevent pollution from entering our local creeks and rivers?
3: That is a great question, and we've got a number of suggestions. So residents can help prevent pollution from entering our local creeks and rivers by making really small changes to, in their daily activities. And these include things like proper disposal of pet waste. So dog poop contains millions and millions of bacteria. And if you have a dog and you plan on going for walks, it's really important to bring a pet waste bag with you. This will help keep harmful bacteria from contaminating our waterways. Another thing that residents can do is avoid using pesticides. So it's important to keep in mind that pesticides can also kill good bugs in your garden. And those good bugs tend to keep the unwanted bugs under control. So if you're going to use pesticides, you want to look for products that are the least toxic for the environment. Another thing, of course, is disposing of trash correctly. We should all know that trash doesn't belong on our streets, and we want to remind people to trash your trash. That's one of our taglines, and recycle as much as possible.
1: Now, what current efforts are taking place to prevent pollution from reaching our waterways?
3: We have quite a few efforts underway. So we really want to help people feel empowered to make a positive difference in their communities, and a big part of this is spreading awareness to residents, students, local businesses about the sources of stormwater pollution, and then really giving them the tools to protect our water. The SAC Stormwater Partnership supports cleanup events where community members can participate in cleaning their local areas, which helps contribute to protecting the waterways. So if you visit our website, beriverfriendly.net, we actually offer cleanup tools like trash grabbers, bags, buckets to help with these local cleanup efforts. We also provide educational webinars to help residents that want to change their landscapes into healthy gardens that use less water and don't rely on chemicals and toxic pesticides. We also participate in several outreach events, such as Earth Day and Harvest Day, which I believe is coming up in August. And we go out to educate residents on what they can do to protect our local creeks and rivers. We also provide grants for schools and community organizations who want to lead projects that improve water quality. In the past, we've funded projects like installing drought-tolerant landscapes or trash cleanup efforts, research projects, and school programs. Lastly, mentioned earlier, some of the water agencies in our partnership actually offer the rebates to help pay for those drought-tolerant, water-efficient landscape conversions.
1: Now, where can they get more information on that?
3: Some of that is linked through our beriverfriendly.net website, and then you can go to all the partner agencies that make up the partnership, and that will tell you if that particular agency on their website offers these conversion opportunities.
1: Great. Well, thank you for that. Now, what is one simple change residents in the Sacramento region can make to reduce stormwater pollution?
3: So one of the most significant actions that residents can take immediately is to properly dispose of waste. And this includes everything from pet waste to everyday trash. So when we say scoop the poop, we really mean it. It's crucial to pick up and properly dispose of pet waste, because when it's left on the ground, it can be picked up by stormwater runoff, and then it washes into our storm drains, which introduces really harmful bacteria into our waterways. In fact, and this is probably pretty alarming to hear, but there's about 23 million bacteria, viruses, and other parasites contained in a single gram of dog waste.
1: Oh, wow.
3: So we really want to make sure that we don't leave it on the ground.
1: Right.
3: And with regard to like everyday trash, if that's not disposed of properly, that can also travel from sidewalks, streets, parking lots, even nature areas to our rivers. So by ensuring that trash ends up in designated trash bins and not on the ground, we can prevent litter from polluting our waterways.
1: All right. And where can people go to learn more about the ways that they can protect our creeks and rivers through the Be River Friendly campaign?
3: So residents can learn more about how they can make a difference through our website, and that is the beriverfriendly.net website. And they can participate in local events, listen to some of our educational webinars, and participate in cleanup. Our events page actually has a regularly updated calendar of activities that includes all this information about cleanup, and then webinars, nature walks, and just a whole variety of ways to participate are listed on there. And summer is a popular time to organize and get involved in trash cleanup. So again, just mentioning, we have supplies, toolkits, and other resources available at beriverfriendly.net to help people get started there. And of course, another great way to stay informed is to follow us on social media. So we have a Facebook page and Instagram page. And, you know, all the resources that we mentioned here, really just to remind residents that our creeks and rivers are vital for our communities. So we want to work together to keep them clean so that we can continue to enjoy them now and into the future.
1: Absolutely. Well, thank you. That was Jeanette Huddleston and Jessica McCabe with the Sacramento Stormwater Quality Partnership. If you would like more information on what we discussed today, visit beriverfriendly.net. 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If you have questions regarding this program, please direct your correspondence to public affairs in care of this station.
4: Oates, Jalen Brunson and the Knicks finished the story.
5: The story. There we go. 310-840-4910. We've nicknamed him the American Dream here on Westwood One Sports. Is Jalen Brunson the greatest Knick of all time? 310-840-4910 is the number. Jalen Brunson, often counted out, often told he was too small, often told he wasn't big enough, often told he wasn't good enough. After reaching the pinnacle of his career, he had this to say last night to the haters that have been doubting him all this time.
6: I didn't respond to them then. I'm damn sure not going to respond to them now.
5: Bars. How many New Yorkers are going to go get that tatted across their bicep, huh? Huh?
7: You know what's so cold about that? It's basically what Geno Smith said a couple years ago, except he could back it up with hardware. He's just like, ah, they wrote me off. I ain't right back. This goes even harder.
5: For sure. Jalen Brunson, man, his story, one of perseverance, one of overcoming the odds, one of not letting your circumstances dictate your work ethic, man. His accolades throughout his career. And I scrolled past the tweet as we were getting ready to get on the air here this morning, and I'm trying to find it here. What he has accomplished throughout his career, talking about Jalen Brunson, going back to college, going back to high school, like, the dude is just decorated. Here are the career accolades for one Jalen Brunson. Three-time All-Star, three-time All-NBA second teamer, NBA Cup champion, NBA Cup MVP, 2018 National College Player of the Year, the 2018 Cousy Award winner, NBA champion, and then last night, Finals MVP. Jalen Brunson, man, getting it done. you know who we forgot to shout out through all of this? None of this would have been possible tonight without one man lifting the curse. Danhausen. Very nice.
7: Oh, what a good pull by you.
5: He released and relinquished the curse, man. Danhausen, very nice, very evil. Making sure the New York Knicks and Jalen Brunson had good juju.
7: Nickhausen.
5: Nickhausen, yes. Hey, Carlos, that's all right, brother. Nickhausen. I dig that. Nickhausen, very good, very small. we got to come up with like a very good, very nice, very evil for Nickhausen. Nickhausen, very orange, a lot of winning. 310-840-4910. Oh, we've been waiting. There's been one man that has had the opportunity, or that deserves the opportunity, to really talk his trash this morning. There is one man that has been on the New York Knicks since the beginning of this series. I told him he was crazy. I told him I wasn't buying it. His Pistons got left in the streets of Detroit, but he's a New Yorker now.
7: No.
5: Mr. Positive, good morning, my friend.
8: Good morning, dynamic duo. Everybody, go for your dreams. Oh, my God, yes. Jalen Brunson is the greatest Knick of all time. Social media, the intensity, the spectacle. This was like a Super Bowl, what was going on in New York. And it was nothing like it in 1973. That was fantastic. Those guys were great. Willis and Clyde Frazier and the host. But no, Jalen Brunson, I call him J-Bra. Everyone should start calling him
5: J-Bra.
8: J-Bra. And, oh, my God, Linnell. And you were for San Antonio, if I'm not mistaken. Or you thought maybe they would be able to pull it
5: off. No, I was on the Spurs, man. I thought the Spurs would win it, man.
8: Yes. And, he is. I mean, he's kissing Mariska Hargitay, and my man, Stephen A. Smith, is going to be out of this world for the next month. So is my buddy Chris Cuomo. Unbelievable. Oh, my God. Oh, my. Yeah. I was ecstatic. You know, it's just. And here's the thing, Linnell. I thought basically San Antonio was a better team. They were just
5: honestly
8: unable to be. The coach was not there. The coach couldn't do it for them. But, hey, New York Nick. King of New York, J-Bra. Everybody, go for your dreams.
5: I love the nickname, by the way, Mr. Positive. Enjoy the weekend. J-Bra, getting it done. 310-840-4910. If you want to chime in, talking text line wide open for you. For the first time in 53 years, the New York Knicks back on top of the basketball world. They got here, though, by ruining the summer and the offseason for Victor Wembanyama and the San Antonio Spurs. Wemby, as you could probably expect, full of emotion post-game. We'll let you hear from the big fella next.
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0: It's crazy out here. We love you, Latino, San Antonio. Thank you for being so nice to us. We taking this thing home. And let me tell you something. I'm on a plane with a bunch of white people, but we about to turn that into the soul plane.
1: Congratulations.
2: He's trying to recover that Glizzy conversation, man. You can't, bro, you can't double down on the Glizzy talk.
3: You gotta love Not So Fat Joe. Like,
2: right, he's medium Joe.
3: Medium Joe, yeah. He's amazing, though, man. By the way, when I knew we were gonna play this audio, real quick, Carlos, I know we got some other audio to get to. There's one way to make a hot dog. Ketchup, mustard, diced onions.
2: Ooh.
3: I go chili.
2: Okay,
3: and that's and I'm calling it a day. Ketchup and mustard, though, for sure.
2: Listen, I like the fact that you're even now able to branch out to the diced onion and the chili, because my wife thinks the hot dog is literally the bread, the meat, and the ketchup, and that's it. I'm from Chicago, where we drag that mug through.
3: Right.
2: This, so ketchup, I'll put ketchup. That's me being a little extra, but mustard, relish, onion, tomato, little sport pepper if I'm feeling crazy, which I'm really not going to do so. Celery salt, the giardiniera, I can never pronounce that green crap. It's like,
3: what about cream
2: stuff.
3: Cheese?
2: Hell no.
3: No?
2: Cream cheese belongs on my bagels and nothing else. Maybe crab rangoon, that's it. But no, nowhere near a hot dog. But yeah, my hot dog needs to be plentiful. Mad veggies in there. And that'll offset the fact that I'm eating a glizzy, as Fat Joe.
3: A pork stick.
2: Mad suspect. Massive back. All right. Let's go to one of the stars in this Knicks postseason run. Came through clutch multiple times, and he's a big contributor of why they're going to have a parade here on Thursday in New York City, where it will be the least productive day in New York City history. Schools, work, everything getting shut down. If you're in a stock
3: school's
2: market,
3: not out yet?
2: I mean, if it is, it's getting canceled. Nobody is doing anything on that Thursday and quite possibly that Friday. You might not see me here until next Monday. OG Anunoby, he spoke with Scott Van Pelt on SportsCenter ESPN after the game. Here's OG and SVB going back and forth on the Knicks parade on Thursday.
4: At some point, there's going to be a parade, and I can't even imagine it. But to be able to give them that and to share it with them when you get back to that city, what do you imagine that'll be like?
5: I think it'll be crazy. I don't even know how it'll go. Like, it's going to be amazing. It's going to be rowdy. They're going to be everywhere. They're going to be loud. They're going to be saying cars on fire. It's going to be crazy.
4: Well, I hope not. Let's not do that. There's no need to
5: maybe not cars on fire.
4: let's not do that.
5: A car
4: that.
5: On fire. Never mind. Please don't do that. Don't do that. Please. No one do that.
3: The sad part about it.
2: They did.
3: He's serious.
2: No, they did.
3: He's serious. They probably cars on fire. That's amazing. So hopefully
2: I saw another
3: video jumps
2: car,
3: off
2: a dude just dancing on the car, like all the windshield's completely cracked, says Knicks on it. Like, if you parked outside, just say goodbye to your car. Hope
3: just
2: you got all
3: stay safe, New Yorkers. That's all I would say. That's all I ask. Stay safe.
2: Stay safe. And not Allstate. 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You're going to need Progressive after the parade. Because if your car's out there, it's getting turned into a cube. All right, last one here. I played this earlier.
3: Keep me away from mayhem.
2: I had the opportunity to sit in for Elijah Campbell because we had no idea who was covering him. So I took care of that for 2 hours. We played a little bit of Doc Rivers. Linnell, I wanted an opportunity to play this for you because I think it's very fascinating, and we're quick to anoint teams. Before they actually do anything. We thought the Thunder would win 2, 3 straight, 4 straight. They got one and can bounce in the Spurs the next year. Spurs, we anointed them. They didn't get it done this year. Here's Doc Rivers. He spoke with Stephen A. Smith on his SiriusXM show a couple days ago in regards to not taking anything for granted. Nothing is promised.
6: Their future is bright, but there's no guarantees. I always go back to when Miami beat Oklahoma City. I remember Mike Breen saying on the air, well, Oklahoma City will be here every year. It took them 20 years. You know, you can never take things for granted with trades, free agencies, injuries, and I always use the band theories. You know, why aren't they're great bands that last forever? Because somebody gets jealous, somebody wants to be the man, and things change. You just never know. So when you got a chance, Stephen A., you better take advantage of it. It may be, you may have a bunch more, but this may be the only one. I doubt that. With Wimby, they have a hell of a future.
3: They do. Well said. I don't think it's premature to say that they're going to be back. I don't think it's overstating it to say that they're going to be back. When you've got a guy like Victor Wembanyama, if he's able to stay healthy, and that's the key caveat, right?
2: Yeah.
3: It's not going to be perfect, but damn it, it'll sure be worth it, man. Congratulations to the Knicks, though, man. New Yorkers, you deserve it. For the first time in 53 years, the Knicks back atop the NBA mountain, man. Jalen Brunson getting it done, your finals MVP. And according to a lot of our callers here this morning, now the greatest New York Knick of all time. That is going to do it, though, for another installment of Sunday Morning Sports with the youngest and Charles and Will again. Appreciate you all being here per usual. Thank you to our to the new blood, our guy Andrew behind the glass taking your calls.
2: Yeah, good job.
3: Thank
2: buddy.
3: You to our guy Carlos with a K. Thank you for all of your calls, man. Shout out to the New York Knicks as they get it done. Jalen Brunson, now the king of New York, probably going to get all the bacon, egg, and cheeses he wants for life for free. Back with you tomorrow on Westwood One Sports Tonight. Be well.
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8: You know, I'm talking to my guy Michael Scotto, and I want a chopped cheese. 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

0: Welcome into BetMGM Game Day here on Westwood One Sports. It's a great morning for anyone in New York. I'm sure there are plenty of people that have yet to go to bed over in New York, celebrating all night as the Knicks win their first NBA championship in 53 years last night with a win over the San Antonio Spurs. I'm Kate Constable. He's PJ Glasser filling in for Chris Mack today. PJ, Knicks are NBA champs. I know you're not necessarily a Knicks fan, but how's it?
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2: 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I'm your host, Kenny Michaels. This is Striking Gold. Man, are we striking gold. Welcome aboard. It's nice to have you. Thank you for making us a part of your day. I'm going to turn the phone lines on right now. The number to get me live, 888-961-0222. Again, 888-961-0222. That gets you live with me. You can call in, ask your questions about gold and silver. The amazing Wendy is on phones today. Be nice to her. Let's go. By the way, you can go to kennysgoldquiz.com and begin the process of moving your retirement account and your cash into physical gold and silver. Well, we got a big day today. Welcome aboard. Gold is now Americans' number one most favorable asset. Did you know that? It used to be the U.S. Treasuries. It used to be U.S. bonds. Not anymore. Gold has overtaken bonds as the number one most favorite investment of Americans. Well, why not? If you put it in your retirement account, you save a lot of tax. When your heirs inherit it, they save a lot of tax. And it's paying more than the banks are paying you on your money. No wonder it's the most favorable investment. It's real. It's pure. It's solid. And we're in an era, we're in a time when our president is obsessed with gold. It's crazy. The predictions are nuts. Bank of America saying silver's going to keep on rising. Love that. I own silver. Love that. Love that. You should always put silver in your retirement account. Physical silver. That's not a quote from me. That's a quote from Robert Kiyosaki, who said, everyone should have physical silver in their retirement account. That's what he said. I'm just the messenger. Gold buying is at a 45-year high right now. 45-year high. It's America's most favorite investment, people. It's overtaken bonds and U.S. treasuries. Because it's stable. And I'm going to point something out to you. This last week, I think it was Friday, the Dow Jones dropped like 800 points. The NASDAQ dropped 1,100. Oh, my God. And on that same day, gold went down $90. See the stability? The Dow Jones drops 600. The NASDAQ drops 1,100. And gold only drops $90. That's the stability of physical gold and silver. Your IRA, your 401k, your retirement account should be in stability, not in volatility. Right? I'm a poet and didn't know it. Right? It should be in stability, not volatility. Now, a lot has changed week by week here. 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Golden Crest Metals. Absolutely. Their number's 888-406-6222. Again, 888-406-6222. That is their number. They're there right now. Tell them you're listening to the good-looking Kenny Michaels. If you want me to help you personally, just go to kennysgoldquiz.com. By the way, you can watch me on YouTube do this show. Okay, you go to YouTube and type in Striking Gold with Kenny Michaels. It should be Striking Good Looks with the good-looking Kenny Michaels, but it's not. Just go to Striking Gold with Kenny Michaels, and you'll see how darn stinking good-looking I am. You can watch me do this show live. And, you know, being good-looking is one thing. It's hard to maintain my looks. Listen, I work hard at this. I get up every morning, I kneel, I thank the Lord for the day. Look in the mirror, I'm like, wow, Lord, you created a masterpiece here. Man. But what's more important than how good-looking I am is how good-looking your IRA will be if you're in gold. And I'm talking to you now, and I'm saying,

something for about 10 minutes from now. I'm going to play a video of Donald Trump in about 10 minutes. This video was done in the last 5-6 days. He talks about going to Fort Knox. He talks about auditing Fort Knox. He talks about how much gold he thinks is in Fort Knox. Now, here's my question to you. Why is he auditing Fort Knox? Would somebody please call me here right now in studio, 888-961-0222, right now, 888-961-0222, and tell me, why is Trump auditing Fort Knox? Think about this for a minute. I want you to think logically now, logically. He's got a war with Iran. That thing's in utter disarray. Oil prices are soaring, which means gas prices in this country are crazy. The dollar is worthless. The stock market is volatile. The Democrats are trying to bring him down. He's got his hands full. And there's no doubt this president has his hands full. Why is he auditing Fort Knox? With all the other things that are so much more important going on in the world, why is he auditing Fort Knox? Why is he obsessed with knowing what's in Fort Knox? Do you know? Call it. Call me right here and tell me why right now. 888-961-0222. I want to hear your opinion right now. Why is Trump auditing Fort Knox? That's what I want to know. I know why. I have an idea why. But I want to know if you know why. My opinion is that we're about to embark on a repricing of gold and silver. That's my guess. My guess is, think about it. Before he reprices, what does he have to do? He has to figure out how much he has. How much gold and silver this country has. Well, he's going to go to Fort Knox and figure that out. And then when he figures it out, he'll know how much he has to work with. Smart. And then you're going to see the magic happen. That's my opinion. My own opinion thinks we're going to see the magic happen. The greatness about repricing physical gold and silver, if Trump does do that, will it be 75% higher? Will it be 100% higher? Will it be 150% higher? I don't know. But I know this. First, he'll determine how much gold we have. Then the ball will start to roll. And the last time gold got repriced, it came off the market, went back on 48 hours later, 75% higher. Can you imagine in 48 hours your retirement account exploding 75% in 48 hours? Talk about Disneyland. Talk about Christmas. Wow. Imagine going to bed on Monday and your IRA is worth so much and you're in gold, and all of a sudden, 48 hours later, you're up 75% in 48 hours. That's what happens when they reprice gold. The last president to do it, Roosevelt, repriced it 75% higher. Now here comes Trump. Coinky dinky, the last president to go to Fort Knox, Roosevelt. Here comes Trump. He's going to Fort Knox. Now, I'm asking you to call into this show. Tell me, why do you think he's going to Fort Knox? Why does he want to audit what's in Fort Knox? Why does he care? Tell me, why does he care? All right, the number here is 888-961-0222. I'm Kenny Michaels. This is Striking Gold. 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You want to put it in your retirement account now to get that major punch in the arm if Trump's going to do what everybody says he's going to do. So call Golden Crest Metals, 888-406-6222. 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

0: 6222. That is their, that's their number. They're there right now. Or go to kennysgoldquiz.com, and you'll get the good-looking stud me, Kenny Michaels, here to help you. Now, I got an email from a guy named Jason who says, Kenny, I enjoy your show. My father had a PhD in economics. He got it from the University of Chicago. Chicago, Chicago. Where he studied with a fellowship directly given to him by the Dr. Milton Friedman. All right, all that's well and good. This guy is sending me an email telling me that his father passed away this last year. And his father left him bags of gold and silver. Pure gold, pure silver. This kid is 37 years old now. And listen to what he says in the email. This is what he says. He says, thanks to the gold and silver I inherited from my dad, I have no car payments. I have a college degree. I have no student loan debt. I have no debt in general. I thought about buying a house outright. Holy smokes. That's what gold and silver do. And the Bible says it. It says, invest in gold and silver, you'll have divine wealth and divine peace. This kid's 37 years old, he's got divine wealth. He's got divine peace. He doesn't have any debt. He doesn't have any debt because he's got real money, gold and silver. Notice he doesn't say in the email, my dad left me stocks, bonds, mutual funds. Okay? Left him gold, left him silver. And now he says, thanks to gold and silver, I have no car payments. I have a college degree and no student loan debt, no debt in general. He can buy a house outright because he has gold and silver. And if Trump reprices gold and silver, as most people think, can you even imagine? 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Again, 888-406-6222. Okay, that is their number. They're there right now. Anybody that answers that phone can help you. Call them, say, hey, I'm listening, watching, hearing the good-looking stud, the GQ Brad Pitt of Precious Metals, Kenny Michaels. Bring it on, baby. Bring it on. And tell them you're listening to me. You're watching me. Say, it's time. I want to move my IRA. I want to move my 401k. I want to take my cash from the bank, which pays me nothing and then taxes me on the nothing. What a joke. And I want to move it into physical gold. I want to move it into physical silver. Gold has become the Americans' number one most favorite investment asset now. Fabulous. Number one. Of course, silver's up 130% in the last year. Gold's up 45% in the last year. Even when the stock market tanked the other day, gold only dropped $90 while the market dropped 1,000. I'd rather be tied to an investment that drops $90 than an investment that drops $1,000. Any day, all day, every day. I'm a senior. I'm 64. I know. You look at me on YouTube, you think there's no way this guy's 64. I'm better looking than most 20-year-olds. Okay? But I'm 64. I'm a senior like you. And so I would rather be in something that if it goes down, you know, $90, $50, than something that goes down $1,100. All day, every day. And from a tax standpoint, there is absolutely nothing better than silver and gold. Again, a Christmas song, right? Silver and gold, silver and gold. Notice they didn't sing mutual funds and stocks, mutual funds and stocks. They didn't do that, did they? All right, there's a video that came out with Donald Trump. And I'm going to play you what he says in this video. We're going to turn it up so you can hear it. And I want you to listen to the words he uses, and then we're going to talk about it. All right? So let's
1: play the video. You know, we're getting a little bit shaky. We're getting the yips on this stuff. Like, I want to find out. So we're going to open up the doors. I'm going to see if we have gold there. We want to find out. We're going to open the doors. We're going to inspect Fort Knox. We want to make sure that we actually have 400 tons of gold.
0: Okay, I'm going to play it for you one more time, and I want you to listen to the very beginning of what Donald Trump says. Listen to this.
1: But, you know, we're getting a little bit shaky. We're getting the yips on this stuff. Like, I want to find out. So we're going to open up the doors. I'm going to see if we have gold there. We want to find out. We're going to open the doors. We're going to inspect Fort Knox. We want to make sure that we actually have 400 tons of gold.
0: He says things are getting a little shaky. Things are getting a little yippy. What the hell is yippy? But whatever, it don't matter. He says things are getting a little shaky. Things are getting a little yippy. So I'm going to Fort Knox to make sure I have 400 tons of gold. That's your president. That's him. The man obsessed with gold. He's got a war in Iran. He's got gas prices literally off the charts. Things are expensive. The Democrats are trying to bring him down. The dollar is sinking. And what does he do? He says things are getting a little shaky, a little yippy. Now, folks, I don't know what yippy means. I don't have time to look it up. I understood yippy to always be if something good happens. You say, yippy! But anyway, listen. Maybe that's what he means. Things are getting shaky, so yippee, I'm going to gold. But here's the bottom line. That's your president saying things are getting shaky. And he's going to the gold. He's going to verify their 400 tons of gold. Holy smokes. 400 tons of gold repriced at a certain price is an unbelievable windfall for America, which could significantly reduce, if not completely wipe out, our national debt. How brilliant would that be? Maybe that's why he wants to reprice gold and silver. But he can't reprice it till he knows how much he has. But your own president has said things are getting a little shaky. Things are getting a little yippy. I'll play it again.
1: You know, we're getting a little bit shaky. We're getting the yips on this stuff. Like, I want to find out. So we're going to open up the doors. I'm going to see if we have gold there. We want to find out. We're going to open the doors. We're going to inspect Fort Knox. We want to make sure that we actually have 400 tons of gold.
0: Things are getting a little shaky. We're getting the yips out there. What are the yips? Somebody call in here, please. Tell me what yips are. Look it up on your phone. I don't have time. I'm doing a show. What the hell are yips? But I don't care. He says it's getting shaky, and he's the most powerful man in the world. And when things are getting shaky for him, where is he going? He's not going to Charles Schwab. He's going to gold. He's not going to Fidelity or Empower or Edward Jones. He's going to gold. Even for him, things are getting shaky. He's going to gold. He's going to go to Fort Knox. That was your president to verify 400 tons of gold. That's what he said. And he's doing it. Why? Because things are getting a little shaky and we're getting the yips. So if your president thinks things are getting shaky, where does he run to? He runs to stability. He runs to real money. He runs to God's money. You should be doing the same. All right, the number to get me live here, 888-961-0222. Again, 888-961-0222. 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I'm Kenny Michaels. 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Answer them. You cannot fail this quiz. It is impossible to fail this quiz. Impossible. Okay? Answer a couple questions. It'll come to my email. and I will call you when I'm done on air, and we'll talk about what you have and how we move it into gold. Everybody should be moving retirement accounts into physical gold and silver right now. Trump, you heard him say it. Things are getting shaky. We're getting the yips, and he's going to Fort Knox. After he verifies the 400 tons of gold, there's a lot of talk he's going to reprice physical gold and silver. And when that happens, what's he going to reprice it? 75% higher? 100? 120? 150? Whatever. Imagine your retirement account or your cash getting an instant shot in the arm. Do you think your bank in 48 hours is going to pay you 75% interest on your money? No, but you know that if you own gold and silver and Trump reprices gold at the same rate that Roosevelt did and he repriced it 75% higher, all of a sudden, kaboom, in 48 hours, you're making 75% on your money. It's crazy. We're in that time. That with that video I played, that was your president. He said it himself. Things are getting shaky. We're getting the yips.
1: You know, we're getting a little bit there shaky. We're getting the yips and stuff.
0: Yeah, things are getting shaky. You know, we're getting the yips. I need someone to call in and tell me what the hell he means by yips. But anyway, the number here, 888-961-0222. We got time for a caller? Do we have time? Okay, if you're holding for me, I know I have some calls. I have someone from the state of Washington, the beautiful state of Washington. Love that place. Stay on the line. We're going to take a quick break here in just a minute. And when we come back from break, I'll be hitting the phones. Let's line the phone lines up. Let's go. 888-961-0222. The amazing Wendy's answering phones today. She's amazing, by the way. She will be nice to her now. Don't call in here and be mean to Wendy, okay? Wendy is without Wendy, you know, what's that song? Wendy. Yeah. Anyway, so it's a good thing I do talk radio. I cannot sing, but I do talk radio. Anyway, call me here, 888-961-0222. Let's get your retirement account. Let's get your cash into gold. Donald Trump is saying things are getting shaky. We're getting the yips. I'm going to Fort Knox to verify we have 400 tons of gold. That's the president of the United States. This is the most exciting time to be in gold. It's the most exciting time to be the host of a show striking gold. I don't even know what I'm going to do with myself, but oh my God, I got to take a break. We'll be right back.
1: You know, we're getting a little bit shaky. We're getting the yips on this stuff.

0: Once again, the bright lights of New York are calling. And Ellen Stiles is ready to answer.
1: You know, I'm talking to my guy Michael Scotto, and I want a chopped cheese. And, you know, if I get my coffee, then I go down to Bodega. I say I need a bagel with lox. Let me get some lox.
0: So, how about those Knicks?
1: Hey, you see Brunson last night? Forget about it. Hey, OG Ananobi, where'd he come from? I don't know, B.
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0: 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So, when we were at break, what did I do? I looked up yips. Never heard that word. And I'm a pretty smart dude. Besides being good looking, I'm smart. And I've never heard the word yips. So I looked it up. Guess what? It says, it talks, it's anxiety. Anxiety. So that video of President Trump says things are getting a little shaky. We're getting the yips. So let me translate that to English. Things are getting a little shaky and we're getting a lot of anxiety. So he's going to physical gold. He's going to Fort Knox. He's not going to China to borrow money. He's not going to stocks. He's not going to bonds. He's not going to mutual funds. He's not going to ETFs. Where is he going? He's going to the Lord's money, gold and silver. Gee, our own president. Things are getting a little shaky. We're getting the yips. And I looked up yips and it's anxiety. So, do you have anxiety? Do you have a retirement account and this roller coaster ride you're on is making you anxiety? You have what's called the yips. And when you have yips, you have dips in your retirement account. But when you have yips, you go to gold, or your president is. When things feel shaky, you go to gold, your president is. More and more Americans are dipping into their retirement accounts just to pay bills. 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But if you move to gold and then take the money, you save a lot of money like that. 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Do it now. Hurry up. Because now Trump has said in this video, I think this video is 5 days old, has now said he's going to Fort Knox. Okay? He's going to verify they have 400 tons of gold. Now, why does he care how much gold he has? Somebody, please, please call in here. I'm asking you. Call into this show right now, 888-961-0222, and tell me why do you think Trump cares about how much gold we have when he's got so many other things going on in this world of more major importance, but yet he's making this a top priority? What's next? Most people think is going to be the repricing. Wow. I'm in gold, so I'm excited as hell, as you can tell. I'm excited as hell because if he reprices gold 75% higher, my IRA goes up 75% in, what is it, 48 hours? Crazy. Whenever he reprices gold and silver, you know, usually what they do is they take it off the market like Roosevelt did. They bring it back 48 hours later at a higher amount, typically. So if that same process were to happen in that 48-hour span, my retirement's going to explode. The gold and silver I have at home is going to explode. I'm not going to have the yips. I'm going to have the yippies. Okay? But that was your president. Things are getting shaky. We're getting the yips. I'm going to Fort Knox. If you're just joining this show and you missed that video, I'll play it for you right now. Here it is.
1: But you know, we're getting a little bit shaky. We're getting the yips on this stuff. Like, I want to find out. So we're going to open up the doors. I'm going to see if we have gold there. We want to find out. We're going to open the doors. We're going to inspect Fort Knox. We want to make sure that we actually have 400 tons of gold.
0: 400 tons of gold. 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You answer them. You can't fail the quiz. It's impossible. My dead grandmother can take the quiz and pass. Okay, so you can't fail the quiz, okay? Answer the couple questions. It'll come to my email, and I will call you. And I personally will go out of my way. I'll roll up my sleeves, roll up my pant legs if you need me to, and help you move into gold and silver. Get your IRA, get your 401k, get your 403b, get your whatever. Get your dog into gold. I don't care what. Just get everything into gold. He's going to Fort Knox. This is the most exciting time. For a guy like me, I'm a senior. I'm 64. So I am you, okay? And for a guy like me whose retirement account is in gold, for a guy like me who has gold and silver at home and a lot of it, this is exciting news for me. Because I could instantly have such a wealth growth that it would be just unbelievable. Where else can you move into something that 48 hours later could explode simply because our president says things are getting shaky and we're getting the yips?
1: But you know, we're getting a little bit shaky. We're getting the yips on this stuff.
0: There it is. We're getting the yips on this stuff. What the hell does that mean? Yips means he has anxiety. Look it up. Look it up. I did at the break. So we're getting nervous. We're having anxiety. How do we calm our fears? That's what the president's saying. He said, well, your president says, I'm going to Fort Knox. Now, why does he want to know how much he has? Well, you can't reprice gold and silver until you know how much you have. This makes sense, right? Because once you know how much you have, then you could start calculating where you want to reprice it to accomplish what you're trying to accomplish. Makes sense. Good business. He's a good businessman. That's why he's the man. And the stock market dropping 600-800 points a couple days ago, NASDAQ dropping 1,100 points, that's not stability. Trump is running the stability, he says, because things are shaky and we're getting the yips. So there it is. He's going to stability. Stability is gold. Stability is silver. Bank of America saying silver is going to keep rising. Trump is auditing Fort Knox. Gold has become now the American's number one most favorite investment to invest in is gold. It's crazy. More and more people who have retirement accounts are dipping into their retirement accounts right now to have to pay normal bills, electric bill, gas bill, water bill, mortgages, rent, whatever. Because things are getting expensive. Gas is getting crazy. Gold's at a 45-year high, buying high. That's nuts. Your president, as I explained to you 2 weeks ago, is obsessed with gold. I can prove it. I always prove it. He's obsessed with gold. Okay? I said this the other day when King Charles was here a month ago. He comes from England. I say, old chap. He could have brought Trump a bottle of wine. He brought him gold. He built a 22-foot gold statue of himself in Doral, Florida, at his golf course. He decorated the Oval Office in all gold. He brought $100 million worth of gold in from Venezuela. He said, no tariff on gold. There's tariffs on everything, but there's no tariff on gold. And now he's going to Fort Knox. It's event after event after event that our president is moving to gold. Our president is interested in gold. Why is he interested in gold? Why? Because he knows he's not an idiot. Okay, he's a very smart man, and he knows I can resolve America's financial problems with one swoop of gold. 400 tons of gold is a lot of gold. 400 tons. $57 billion is what it would be worth today, at the price today for gold. 400 tons would be worth $57 billion. Now, if he reprices the price of gold and silver, wow. Where does that take the $57 billion? Let's go! We move to gold. The problem with a lot of you is if you don't call Golden Crest Metals, 888-406-6222, or go to kennysgoldquiz.com, and you decide you're going to procrastinate, you're going to procrastinate yourself right out of buying gold. Because it's going to get so expensive that you're not going to be able to afford it, or you're not going to get enough ounces. There's a lot of people that tune into this show right now that are at the age where they're still working. They're close to retirement. They'd like to retire. They just can't yet. Well, guess what? What happens if Trump reprices gold 75% higher and your IRA's in gold and your IRA goes up by that 75%? That could catapult you to retirement. Boom! Okay? And silver. Bank of America saying silver is going to keep rising. Major silver shortage in the world, created by China mostly. Tesla's begging for more silver. AI development is using silver. And there's a silver shortage. What a great thing to invest in. Don't invest in silver stock. That's trashola. Don't get ETFs. That's trashola. Get the physical stuff, the good stuff, the physical stuff, the juicy stuff. Because the Bible says we don't go into paper. The Bible says we go into gold. And Trump is making it all happen. Why, with everything going on in the world, is Trump so interested in Fort Knox? Think about it. If you were president of the United States right now, and you had the Iranian situation, and you had the Israel and Hezbollah situation, and you had a China situation with Taiwan, and you have the deep state trying to bring you down, and you have just one chaotic event after another in this world, would you prioritize gold? No, because there's so many other things going on. But why is he? Why is he making this a very high importance? Because it'll turn this country around. He knows it, but he can't reprice it till he knows how much he has. By his own definition, things are shaky and we're getting the yips. It's what he said. He said, and I'm going to Fort Knox to inspect that the gold is there and that we have our 400 tons of gold, our $57 billion in gold that's going to explode upward in value if he reprices it. But as I said earlier, you can't reprice gold and silver if you don't know how much gold and silver you have first. Then you can back into it, figure out how much to reprice it to accomplish what you're trying to accomplish. Trump knows the only form of pure money there is physical gold. Trump himself knows the dollar sucks. Trump himself knows the market's too high. Trump himself said the market's too high and an adjustment would be good for it. Well, that's a true statement by our president, but would an adjustment in the stock market be good for your retirement account? No! But why is he so obsessed with going to Fort Knox? What is going on? I don't know. But I know this. I'm invested in what he's obsessed with. Think about that. I'm going to say it again. I'm invested in what he's obsessed with. Are you? You should be invested in what he's obsessed with. Because what he's obsessed with, it's going to explode. Crypto's in the toilet. Bitcoin's dropping like a rock. Bitcoin's a stinking, stupid joke. For those of you that invest in crypto, you need therapy, big time therapy, because you're investing in air. And as I say on my show, air is free. You don't believe me? Watch. I took a deep breath, and that didn't cost me anything. It's free. You don't buy air. It's dumb. Even the gas stations let you put air in your tires and don't charge you for air. Move to gold and silver. Hurry up. Trump is going to Fort Knox. You heard what he said. He admitted to you that things are getting shaky. We're getting the yips.
1: You know, we're getting a little bit shaky. We're getting the yips on this stuff.
0: There you go. He's giving you a heads up. Hey, guys, things are getting shaky. We're getting the yips. Anxiety, that's what it means. So we're going to gold. That's what he said. 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Tell them how good looking I am. Say, here's how you tell your friends about gold, in case you want to know. I had a guy call me the other day who said, Mr. Michaels, I'm trying to get some of my friends to move to gold. They just don't understand. Say this. Say, look, guys, if I could tell you that you could invest in something that is up 130% in the last year or 45% in the last year, and it's safe, and you pay a lot less tax, and the person that will help you is ultra good looking, that should get them to go. Okay? It's the good looking part that will push them over the edge. Okay? People who don't want to go to gold are people who like punishment. It's that simple. I can prove what I just said. The other day, NASDAQ dropped 1,100. The Dow dropped almost 800. And that same day, gold went down $90. So if you are someone that likes pain, you stay in the market. Go stay in the market and have your pain. Enjoy it. As I said earlier on this show, I would rather be invested in something that on a downside goes down $50, $60, $70, $80, $90. Than something that drops 1,100. Any day of the week at my age, I'm 64. At my age, I'd rather be in stability. Where else can you invest that is stable, low risk, low tax, high growth? Nowhere else except gold and silver. And it's going to get a lot juicier now that things are shaky and we're getting the yips. It's going to get really juicy, really fast. So, your president has said it. There it is. He's going to gold to make sure they have the 400 tons. Crazy. All right. The number to get me live, 888-961-0222. I'm Kenny Michaels. 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Okay. By the way, we're getting a call right now. So as soon as Wendy sends me that call, I'll bring this call on and we'll listen to what they got to say. And you want to talk to me live, I'm at 888-961-0222. By the way, I have to give a quick shout out to somebody, a restaurant in Los Angeles, Angelini Osteria. It's on Beverly Boulevard in Los Angeles. If you ever come to Los Angeles, you got to go there. On their menu, on the appetizer, they have these baby artichokes in a casserole, and they're made in olive oil and garlic. Ladies and gentlemen, I am certain that though that dish is served at the gates of heaven when you get up there. I am certain that is served. Okay? All right, let's hit the phones real quick. We're going to go to line four. We're going to go to Art in Winchester. Art, welcome to the show, Art.
2: Yes. Hi, buddy.
0: How you doing?
2: Well, I have great mystery with you.
0: You have what?
2: Great mystery.
0: Great mystery. Okay, well, go ahead, sir.
2: Well, I'm 77. I'm retired. I'm still doing some real estate development. I own 8 properties outright in 2 states, 5 on the water. And I have about 30K in silver. And I want to do more, especially if Trump revalues.
0: Of course.
2: 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Other than that, I don't know much.
0: Yeah, well, okay. So your portfolio is just call Golden Crest Metals, sir. We're coming to the end of the show, but it's a smart thing to get as much silver as you can. 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Or you want the good-looking dude like me, just go to kennysgoldquiz.com. But I think it's a great idea, Art. Get as much silver as you possibly can, okay? All right, ladies and gentlemen, we've come to the end of the show. Thanks for tuning in. I'm Kenny Michaels. This is Striking Gold. I'm going to remind you, we're getting the shakes, we're getting the yips, okay? And our president's going to Fort Knox. This is Kenny Michaels, host of the show Striking Gold, reminding you that don't wait to buy gold. Buy gold and wait. Have a great day. We'll see you next week. Bye-bye.
1: But, you know, we're getting a little bit shaky. We're getting the yips on this stuff. Like, I want to find out. So we're going to open up the doors. I'm going to see if we have gold there. We want to find out. We're going to open the doors. We're going to inspect Fort Knox. We want to make sure that we actually have 400 tons of gold.

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15: 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And Willie Nelson, July 19th at Ironstone Amphitheater. Then, August explodes with Santana and the Doobie Brothers, August 8th at Toyota Amphitheater. 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The Black Crows and Whiskey Myers, August 19th. George Thorogood, August 24th. And Ashley Cook, October 10th at Ace of Spades. 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
22: For Knicks fans right now. PJ, we left off the last segment talking about who could win the title next season. Because it's never too early to look towards future odds. And one team, we started throwing out some longer shots, Pacers being one of those with Tyrese Halliburton coming back. Pacers are 100-1 to win the Eastern Conference next year. Eastern Conference alone, further down the board, 350-1 to win the NBA title next year. But you had, we were talking in a break, you had another team that kind of had your eye on, as at least from a value play standpoint, could be something, someone that is worth putting a few dollars on.
23: So, Kate, this is tough because I'm a homer, you know, with the Wizards. I mean, that's my team, and I get it. They've been so bad for so long. We're going to do a draft later on in the show, which I can't wait for, where the four of us are going to pick the big four sports teams that we think we're never going to see win a championship in our lifetime. Wizards certainly could be towards the top of that list. I just think for the value that you're getting them for next season right now, 66-1 to win the East, 150-1 to win the championship. I don't think I'd go to that market, but maybe the Eastern Conference. Look, it's 66-1. A lot has to go right, but there's a lot of potential and there's a lot of what ifs where if Trae Young returns to all-star form, if Anthony Davis ends up playing and is healthy, and if DeBanza or Peterson, whoever they get at one, ends up being a star, like I don't think it's crazy that they could be like a four seed in the East next year. And I mean, with the way that the East played out this year, and it doesn't look like there are many great teams heading into next season, I don't think it's insane that maybe the Wizards could get to like the semis, the Eastern Conference semis, and then maybe you have a chance to do some hedging or something like that. Because again, the Knicks, we both think, should be the favorite. Boston, I just like, you know, they won their championship, but more often than not, they just disappoint year after year in the postseason. They shoot way too many threes. They're way too high variance. I'm good on them. The Pacers, as we talked about before we went to break, I think are interesting because they have shown to be the toughest team for the Knicks to deal with. So I think Indiana's interesting with Halliburton coming back. Philadelphia, I think, is also intriguing at 18-1 because Maxey's awesome. Obviously, Embiid's Embiid, but when he's playing, he's great. And Edgecombe was really good as a rookie this year, and he's only going to get better. And Paul George is kind of like the Mikal Bridges for the Knicks, where you invested so much in him, but if he can turn out to be really good, that 3-and-D player for you, he can actually be a valuable piece. Like, he can be that third or fourth piece for Philly. So the East is intriguing, Kate, and I feel like it has been for the past few years. But like Indiana, Philadelphia, the Wizards, those are kind of the things that I think are pretty interesting.
22: The Wizards are, this is the brightest the lights have been on the Wizards for a while with everything that they've gone through. I mean, getting the first overall pick this year, that means the tanking worked, or at least, you know, got them in the mix for all of that. So the Wizards going forward, depending on who they draft, and yeah, there's plenty of talent at the top of this draft that it kind of doesn't matter who they draft, but they're going to be someone that's going to be in the mix. We talk about the East this season that the East was down. Like I said multiple times that whoever wins the title is going to be coming out of the West. There's no way anyone on in the East. The East had a down year, blah, blah, blah, blah, blah. Like, that was the narrative. Clearly, that wasn't the case with the Knicks winning. But we may see something similar to that next year, or at least that kind of same sentiment, I think, we'll be feeling just because of the Nuggets, the Thunder, the Spurs in the West. So the Wizards, certainly a team that, with the roster they have, could surprise some people.
23: They could. The West, I think, is interesting too. Certainly the Thunder and the Spurs are head and shoulders above everybody else. But again, if Giannis goes to maybe another one of those Western Conference contenders, could he put them over the top? The Lakers could be interesting, Kate, with Luka coming back. LeBron, again, does he have one more year? Does he have two more years? But he's still playing at a high level. Reeves is good. They have some good pieces there. Marcus Smart was a great addition. I think the Lakers are interesting with Luka. Minnesota's always a team that's tough in the postseason. They were just kind of dealing with injuries in that Spurs series. And the Nuggets are so fascinating. We thought after they won that first title, they were going to kind of be the next dynasty because Jokic was the best player in the world. Murray was healthy. And we thought they were going to kind of rule the NBA. That just hasn't happened. They made some really good moves, we all thought, this last postseason or this last offseason to help them. And now, you know, you just wonder, like, is the Nuggets window kind of close? I mean, Jokic is still playing at such a high level, but do they maybe go for it? Do they push their chips in the middle to try and get Jokic and Denver another ring? I think that's going to be interesting to watch in the West.
22: We are working on getting a diehard Knicks fan on the phone here right now, our very own Nick Kostos of You Better You Bet. We're going to try and call him. I think he's ready. Nick, do we have you here?
0: Oh, you've got me. Great to be on with you guys. Beautiful day in New York City. Great day to be a New Yorker. And for one of the first times in my life, I can say great day to be a fan of the New York Knicks. How's it going?
22: We're great, Nick. Thanks so much for jumping on with us. Again, Nick Kostos of You Better You Bet.

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1: A statement to start it off. 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Is their World Cup run just getting started? 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
5: 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It appears by its own numbers, the U.S. government seems insolvent. It's reported that the Treasury shows about $6 trillion in assets and over $47 trillion in liabilities. Add it all up, and it looks like the U.S. owes more than $130 trillion it doesn't have. 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
6: 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OG Ananobi, where'd he come from? I don't know, B.
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0: 2-2 to Becerra. He got him, and what a way to end it. 15 strikeouts and a complete game.
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2: ESPN with that call. Joey Voltko, the pitcher for the Georgia Bulldogs. 15 strikeouts last night, pitched a complete game. Quite the performance from the Georgia Bulldog, having some success there in the College World Series. Also, a lot of success going on the pitch with the World Cup here. And BetMGM has the World's Game Odds Boost token that you can get in on. 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So this is how it works. Your World Game Odds Boost token has already been dropped into your account. You don't even have to opt in. All you have to do is add a World's Game bet up to a specified maximum stake. Add that to your bet slip, then activate your token. If you win your bet with the token activated, you'll score extra innings. So that is on the pitch, but back on the diamond. PJ, you were in Omaha this past weekend, or yesterday, past couple of days, enjoying the sights and sounds of the College World Series. That's one event that I have heard is absolutely awesome, and it's kind of not like super, super high on my bucket list, but like of my list of sporting events that I'd like to go to, I'd like to get there at some point in my life. How was it? How'd you enjoy it?
3: It was awesome. And I felt the same way, Kate, not towards like the top, but definitely one of those I would like to cross off. I'd never been to Nebraska before, let alone Omaha. So it was a lot of fun. I can see, like you, I've heard nothing but good things. Everybody that goes enjoy it, even people that don't like baseball. And you can see why, because there are 8 teams out there, and all the alumni and all these fans, they come out, they drink, they party, they hang out, they watch baseball. It's a good time. And Omaha's done a nice job of the stadium's really nice. They have kind of a fan fest ballpark village area with a bunch of merch tents and outdoor bars and all these sorts of places that you can hang out. They, of course, have Rocco's where you can take the Jell-O shots, which they're famous for, and then they got a couple different restaurants downtown as well with pretty good food. So it was a great time. The primetime games, Kate, like the night games, those are awesome. Like when the sun comes down, the stadium's packed, it's under the lights. That's good stuff, and it's 2 high quality teams playing and good baseball. So I really liked it. I would go back again for sure. And watch it. I thought Omaha was a good time also. So I highly recommend anybody that wants to go out to the College World Series. I thought it was a lot of fun.
2: PJ, I'm looking at the College World Series Jell-O Shot Challenge official Twitter X account, rather. And West Virginia is leading the way. And for those that might be unfamiliar, Rocco's at the bar there with the Jell-O Shots, like PJ laid out, in each team, you know, they have their count, the fans of those teams. So West Virginia is leading the way with 19,000 Jell-O shots taken. I'm disappointed in you, PJ. Alabama, second to the bottom on this list, only 1,962. How many of those were from you? I mean, you got to get that Alabama count up.
3: So there were 1,062. I contributed for about 987 of those. So I was doing the heavy lifting. I was about three or four, Kate. That's all I could do. I was thinking before I got there, like the last time I had some shots at 11 or 11:30 in the morning, it'd probably been a long time. But they give you 3 different options for shots. You can either go fruit punch, white cherry, or it was like blue something. Like blue. Yeah, whatever it was. I went fruit punch every time. I don't really like cherry. The blue, I can't remember what it was, but you know, it gets on, you get blue on your tongue, and I didn't want all that. So
2: you don't need blue,
3: the
2: fruit punch, blue lips.
3: Exactly. So the fruit punch was my go-to. And yeah, you literally just walk up to one of the bartenders and you tell them what kind of shot you want and what team you want it to go towards. And they have, their machines that they use, and they just tally it for the team. And then they go through maybe like every 6 hours and they update the board on who's doing well in the Jello shot challenge. So it was good. The shots were bigger than I thought. And, you know, I went with Jake Hassan, who's just like a pro. I mean, at this stuff, he gets the whole Jello out of the thing. And I'm stuck with like, I still got like half of it. I'm like, Jake, how did you squeeze the Jello out of there? I can't get it. So that was a lot of fun.
4: I feel like Jake, who is a friend of many of ours here on BetMGM Game Day, has it down on exactly how to take Jello shots, and he's had plenty of practice. Real quick, PJ, before we go to break, today's slate, we have Troy and Ole Miss, UNC versus West Virginia. Any thoughts or plays on either of those two games? I'm sorry, but I can't help you here because I have not been following college baseball all season.
3: All good. I'm taking the over in Troy and Ole Miss today at 12.5. That's my favorite play. Troy's offense is really good, like legit. All those guys can hit. They hit for average. They hit for power. But their pitching isn't very good. So I think Ole Miss is going to be able to score off of them today. And I think Troy is also going to be able to score some runs. I see that being like a 9-6, 9-5 kind of game. So I like the over. And then UNC, West Virginia is a tough one because both of these teams, I think they've kind of had easy paths up to this point a little bit. I think when they play some of those teams in the SEC on the other side of the bracket, they could get exposed. UNC, they're kind of lucky to get to this point. They won some games coming from behind. West Virginia, Kate, by far the best crowd representation out there. So they're going to have home field advantage today with a lot of their fans making noise. I'll lean North Carolina. Ultimately, though, I stayed away. No play for me, but I like Troy Ole Miss over.
4: Well, yeah, those West Virginia fans are going to be loud today for that game because they are leading the Jello Shot Challenge by a long margin. All right, taking a quick break. We got our power rankings. Top five sporting events going on right now. That's next
5: this
4: year.
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0: Here comes Fox. 5 seconds remaining. Fox to Wemby. Wemby tries a three, puts it up, off the mark. Ananobi the rebound. It's over. It's over. Knicks fans, this is not a dream. Your long, long wait has ended. Go ahead and cry. After 53 years, the Knicks are finally NBA champions once again.
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2: 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PJ Glasser and Kate Constable here with you. The New York Knicks are NBA champions after 53 years. They finally hoist the Larry O'Brien trophy. Jalen Brunson taking home the MVP trophy. We've talked about this in a number of different angles, but let's get the thoughts of someone who covers the league day in and day out. Joel Lorenzi, NBA writer for The Athletic, joins us now. Joel, appreciate you taking the time to hop on with us today. What did you think of this Knicks team throughout the, you know, early mid parts of the season? They lost a lot in early January, weren't great, but here they are at the end of the season. They're NBA champs, just kind of their run. What were your thoughts on if they could do this early on?
3: Yeah, they kind of changed their face. At some point, I think now the way we'll remember them is resilient, especially through those finals and all the double digit leads they came back from. And they're sort of this redemption story on a lot of counts. Like Brunson is, I'm definitely taller than Brunson. And by the way, I'm not very tall, but, you know, Becky Hammon's words from a couple years ago, ring in my head often about, how tall or how large a 1A guy can be on a championship team. I think this is a big redemption story for Brunson. Cat is a guy who I think a lot of people were doubtful of, you know, what role he could play on a championship team. Frankly, they just kind of hit on all cylinders at some point in these playoffs where it became like, it started to feel like something almost intangible. Like they were almost inevitable, which I really don't like to throw that around, but that's sort of what it felt like. They captured something in these playoffs and this postseason that was unlike what we saw most of the regular. I was kind of out on them in the regular season. Like I knew if things kind of broke their way that they could be in the mix. But I mean, I was pretty high on Boston. I thought if Jason Tatum could get to a level, you know, reminiscent of who he was in the past, like Boston was the clear favorite in the East to me. And then the Knicks just captured something on offense. Their ball movement. The second chances, Cat and Brunson, even like Mike Brown got a lot of flack for the times when he would sit both those guys, and they had like they just got magic out of their guard rotation. Like Jose Alvarado was like helping them win game four. Like they captured something. They did the rare thing when a team just captures something when it comes time to play and clutch time. Throughout the postseason, and they just sort of felt inevitable. And then I don't want to say they got a lucky break getting D'Antonio. I think a series with a healthy OKC definitely would have been tougher. But they kind of – their continuity definitely was fortunate to play San Antonio, a team that in their first experience like this just broke down in clutch moments, frankly.
4: And, Joel, that was going to be my question, was how surprised were you by just how San Antonio looked towards the end of these games? Because coming into the postseason, me personally, I know a lot of people, the reason why maybe I thought San Antonio was still a year or two away is you just see teams always have to go, they have to learn how to lose a little bit before they win, right? You just don't show up year one in the playoffs and just run all the way through. And they go up against the Minnesota team. It's been in the Western Conference Final the last few years. Then they go up against the defending champs. And you're watching these series and the youth, the inexperience, like it's just not showing with this team. Then they get to the finals and you start to see some of that. So were you surprised that it finally caught up with them? Like, did you think eventually it would? And then what do you think maybe the Knicks did in the series to expose that when some of these other teams just could not in the Western Conference?
3: Yeah, it's a loaded question. I've been thinking about it a lot, especially in my experience around the Thunder. These past 2 years made me feel like that sort of conventional wisdom that you have to accrue your stars I wondered if it was sort of going out of style. And the Spurs seem as prepared as anything to sort of, once they got to the precipice and got to the finals, like, I thought they would put the, I'll lay out my mistakes here. Like, I was pretty sure whatever team came out of the West was going to do it. And again, it, for the Knicks, I think it was great coaching, adjustments, certainly some, I mean, this series, it doesn't look like it was 1-5, but it was one on the margins. Like, they, you don't lose a 29-point lead in the final seconds without that being a game of inches, which I know sounds dumb on its face, but, like, there are mistakes you can point to throughout that fourth quarter. There's mistakes you can point to throughout last night's fourth quarter. Like, that was a trend throughout the series. I thought second chances, again, killed the Spurs, if you want to get granular. The Knicks just got so many opportunities to shoot three. Even, like, a game as ugly as last night, like, the offense was brutal. Like, that was starting to look like the score was starting to look like a 0-4 finals for a while there. And the Knicks just powered through. They continue to play their game. I was frankly, to answer your question, stunned by the differences, because why I was so high on San Antonio in the conference finals, or after the conference finals, I should say, is they found a response for everything OKC did. Granted, like, OKC was down J-Dub and AJ, which are two pretty important playmakers, but, like, San Antonio was a team that formulated responses when they really did not have the DNA to do that. There's nothing about their history in their first playoff run that tells you they should be able to do that. So I thought they'd have the same thing for the Knicks. The Knicks, as I keep saying, were just inevitable.
2: Yeah, I mean, Wemby talked about the margin for error and how thin that was, and that really costing them. A lot of people have been praising Dylan Harper for the play that he had, and certainly he wasn't without some of those mistakes with that margin for error. But just how impressed were you with his poise and his playing ability throughout this postseason and the finals, especially being he's a rookie?
3: Very. I mean, he's the second best player to me. I thought he had a lot of late game poise. I thought I can't remember which game they lost. Frankly, probably a couple of the games in this series they lost because they turned away from him down the stretch when he was clearly the thing with Wemby. The thing with Wemby, which is like the next step for them and their offense and these late game situations, is like Wemby really can't score all that often unassisted right now. Like the self-creation guys, like Dylan is at the top of that list. Like when they needed something late, I thought Dylan was often great in this series and they turned away from him when they really shouldn't have. Now, he was a little out of control at times, I thought, in that fourth quarter, like that late layup. Like I really wish he would have slowed down. But I mean, these guys are so young. They'll be back. I imagine Dylan Harper was super impressive, but like I said, to me, that's that next step is like trying to get Wemby. I know the frequent discourse in the postseason when he struggled has been like getting him a shot, but I think they just need to get him looks in the paint at will. Like that's kind of been a struggle. I don't know that he needs a post shot. Maybe you can sort of develop that for 3 years down the line, but like the immediate thing is like helping him score when he's not rolling or popping or something that's like super, like those things are easy for a good defense to break. But these guys will be back, I imagine.
4: Joel, which team do you feel better about getting back to the finals last year? I mean, you said it, you think San Antonio is going to be back. I think we all expect that, but their path on paper certainly looks harder. They're going to have to likely go through Oklahoma City again. The East looks much easier. The Knicks are going to bring everybody back, and now they're kind of playing with house money that they got this weight lifted off their shoulder. They won the title, and they can go into next season trying to make it back-to-back. So if you had to make your early pick of which team you felt better about getting back to the finals, would you take the Knicks or the Spurs?
3: I don't like this question. back to the finals next year, I imagine, is what you're saying.
4: Yes.
3: Mm-hmm. I like the reasons you're giving for the Knicks to do it. Because man, like the East is like it's pretty like competitive amongst the middling teams. Like, that's not just, like, I don't know. Like, the East is better than I think people talk about them, but also, like, it's kind of up for grabs right there. I would still bet on Boston being back and Tatum being back to relative form. So I don't know, man. You're right. Like, the Spurs are going to have to go through a healthier OKC, I imagine, and they'll probably get the rookie from last year involved, Thomas Sorber. Like, they got some things going for them, and I imagine this won't be a quiet summer. I don't know. I guess this is a hot take. I'll go with the Spurs. Just I guarantee they're going to win 60 games again next year. Like, I would bet on that. They've built something similar to OKC in that they can sort of build something sustainable for the regular season and start to learn themselves again and develop. And they're just younger. This is not me counting OKC out. I think they're going to kind of be like the Lakers and the Spurs back in the day, or just the West back in the day when these teams were like trading finals appearances. Like, that's kind of what I'm envisioning for OKC and San Antonio. I'm going with San Antonio.
2: Okay. I like it. We're talking with Joel Lorenzi, NBA writer for The Athletic, also covered OKC for many years. Joel, were you at all surprised that the Spurs didn't really stick around to shake hands with the Knicks or show much sportsmanship? I mean, Wemby was off the court about as quick as can be last night.
3: No. Victor Wembanyama is a lot of things. He's a layered individual, as far as I can tell, from the short time I've been around him. But he is very, like, his emotions are on his sleeve, man. And losing is, like, not something he can really stomach. Like, even if you go back to, like, the games that everybody talks about sort of sparked this disdain he has for Chet Holmgren, the U19 games, USA versus France, like, he was, like, biting his jersey. Like, the guy just can't stomach losing at the highest stage. Now, imagine getting this close and yet being so far is a feeling that's difficult for him to sit with. And I saw the kind of, I don't know if ominous is the right word, but it kind of the strange feeling, the quote he had last night when he's like, see you guys, appreciate you guys, see you guys, .. never. I'm like, okay. I don't know what that means, but he's clearly a very emotional guy. So, no, I'm not surprised. This series and his playoff run, frankly, is it's kind of a case study on, like, gamesmanship and sportsmanship. I don't know if that's an overreaction, but, like, he is a unique individual. Let's start there. But, like, the elbows and the flagrants, but also, like, the monk wisdom, like, the guy is just kind of layered, and he's a lot. And, no, I was not surprised by last night.
4: Joel, we got the NBA draft coming up here in a little over a week. What is the biggest storyline for you heading into this draft class that, I mean, it's been talked about a lot. We all know how deep it is, how loaded. A lot of teams feel like they can really change their season overnight, maybe change their franchise. So for you, what's kind of the biggest thing that you're monitoring over the next 8-9 days leading up to it?
3: The way the first four shakes up. Not to say that the rest of the lottery isn't important, but those will be what we watch. Right, I think a lot of people believe the first four is a consensus. Those are franchise-altering guys that you want to draft, and I think a lot of people assume the Bulls have it easy because they have four. They can just get the guy that falls out of that crop to them. But it'll be interesting. I just haven't felt, as much as I do think there's a built-in consensus there, especially at number one with AJ DeBanza, I think two and three are the most interesting because, I haven't felt this consensus right there. Even though you know the guys that are there to choose from, I don't know the order of those guys. And you got Cam Boozer, you got Darren Peterson. I would be stunned if Darren Peterson fell to four. But, like, those are the franchise-changing guys, right? Like, those are the guys you're looking at, and I imagine there might be an all-star, at least one from 5 to, you know, 13 or something like that. But the top four is what we're all paying attention to.
2: Joel, PJ and I were talking a little bit earlier about like long shots to win the title, and this is a long shot for a reason. But the Wizards, I mean, with the roster that they have and then having the number one pick, are one of these players, DeBanza, Wilson, you know, are they enough to potentially be like a 2-3 on a team that could go to the finals? Like, do they have that type of power isn't the right word, but ability to turn around a franchise pretty quick?
3: Yes, but I think we need to change our definition of turnaround here. I think Wemby kind of set this impossible baseline for, like, this is the kind of guy that you get in your first playoff run with him. This is how high he can both raise your baseline and your ceiling. Like, he's probably the best defender ever as far as impact already. And so that guy gets you pretty far off rip. As talented and as many all-star selections there might be between his top four when it's all said and done, I don't know that any of those guys are that. I think Cooper Flagg would probably be the best player in this draft. But I only say that to say, like, even Cooper Flagg would not be – I don't think Cooper Flagg, given the Wizards pieces, would paint this path to the finals. Like, it's incredibly – hard to do. Also, among the pieces we're talking about are Trae Young and Anthony Davis. Like, I'm not here to rant, but Trae Young has not had this historically huge impact on winning, and Anthony Davis has not had this historically clean injury report. And so, on paper, it sounds good. They should at least make some noise in the East. Because of AJ DeBanza, for sure. But AJ DeBanza will have to go through these sort of growing pains the same way as all these top prospects we're talking about. And I think Wemby's kind of skewed our belief to think that's sort of normal. Things shook their way, and he's like the best defender ever. So there's this baseline there that's like you're really not going to see that anywhere else, probably for a long time.
2: Yeah, that's why they call Wemby the alien, right? Because he is kind of an anomaly in terms of how he was able to turn the Spurs around. Joel, appreciate you taking the time to join us. Thanks for all of the insight. Enjoy the rest of your weekend. We'll talk to you down the road.
3: Yeah, see you guys.
4: Thanks, Joel.
2: That was Joel Lorenzi, covers the NBA for The Athletic. Germany up 6-1 right now. They are absolutely cruising. We're in the 78th minute. 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On the other side, we haven't talked about it yet, but it's time. The Stanley Cup Final, Game 6. Preview Hurricanes at Golden Knights. Can the Canes close it out? We'll talk about that next here. 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
1: BetMGM players will receive a Stanley Cup Finals odd boost token for each game of the Stanley Cup Finals. And guess what? Stanley Cup Final Game 6 is tonight. So you can use this token over at BetMGM. Add a wager made up entirely of NHL playoff bets to your bet slip. You activate that token. And if you win your wager that was made with the odds boost token, then you're going to receive extra winnings in unrestricted bonus bets. Not a bad perk over at BetMGM for tonight's Game 6 of the Stanley Cup Final. PJ, this final has been awesome.
2: So good.
1: In the NHL. I mean, these games, with the comebacks, I guess across NBA and NHL, we've had some pretty incredible comebacks. The amount of goals that we've seen in this series has made this series, I mean, for anyone that's even just a casual hockey fan watching this, I mean, you're kind of locked in the whole game. We don't go many periods without a goal and counters, it's just been really, really fun to watch.
2: It's been great hockey. It's been back and forth. It's been everything you wanted in a Stanley Cup final. The over has hit in every game so far. Yeah. In the Stanley Cup final. It's at 6 right now on BetMGM, and the over is plus 100. You do have to be worried once you start getting to the game fives, the game six, the game. So once you start getting to these elimination games, even though these offenses have been really good, the goaltenders have been shaky at times, especially Carter Hart for Vegas. These games, I mean, they're so physical. They're so tough to score. There's not as much room to roam around on the open ice. I would not bet an under in this series just because of the way things have played out. And it looks like the way this matchup has been. But I kind of think if there was a time to jump in on an under, this might be it, with Vegas, obviously, the season being on the line. They're at home. Carolina knows it's going to be a war tonight, trying to go on the road and win. So I kind of like the under. Nick Kostos came on earlier, said he likes Carolina to win. I kind of agree with him. I think the Canes get the job done tonight. And honestly, if you're Carolina, as fun as it would be to win at home, Kate, is there a better city in the entire country to celebrate a championship than Las Vegas? So that, more than anything, should be motivation to get the job done tonight. I remember when the Caps won the cup and Ovechkin at like 3 in the morning is walking into the hotels with the Stanley Cup. I mean, it's just the greatest. So that'd be really cool if Carolina wins it tonight. For the players, for the fans, would be awesome. Should be another great game tonight. Like you said, I mean, the previous five have been unbelievable. I lean Carolina and I lean the under. I think I'll bet the Hurricanes just so I can have something on the game. I kind of like the under though, Kate. I just don't, I'm a little too afraid to pull the trigger just because of how this series has been played so far.
1: I mean, the total got up to, I want to say 7.5 at one point in that game five. Like, that is a lot. Maybe it was 6.5. Maybe I'm going a little bit too high, but still, that's a lot for hockey, right? Like, usually the total's sitting around 5, 5.5 for regular season games. And you're right. Even though, like, we saw with the NBA playoffs last night, like, super low scoring game. Neither team touched 100. The deeper you go in the playoffs, as these teams know each other more and more and more, and things tighten up. Like, there's going to be a whole lot of nerves in this game tonight because it's the first closeout game, potential closeout game that we've had in this series. I'm with you. I think the Hurricanes win it here. I think more pressure, obviously, I mean, that's not rocket science, is on the Golden Knights because they have to win to keep the series alive. But there is something about kind of playing looser on the road. And I think these Hurricanes, they've been the better team 60-70% of the time. It's been a very close, even series, but I think the Hurricanes can close it out.
2: Yeah, I mean, it has been evenly matched. We've had some big swings in this series. We've had some moments where teams have scored 2 goals in under a minute, 3 goals in under 40 seconds. It's been crazy. So I think tonight's going to be a really good game. I think it's going to be tightly contested. I think if at any point you can bet either of these teams on the puck line at +1.5, +2.5, especially at plus money. I think that's the way to go. But yeah, I think Carolina gets the job done. I might even sprinkle a little like, will this game go to overtime maybe too? Because we've had some of those this series, and we could definitely get it again here in game six.
1: Yeah, what, first two games of the series both went to overtime?
2: They did, correct, yep.
1: I think that's a great play, PJ. That's kind of that's an angle I may jump on. I like that one. Probably get some good plus
2: hockey
1: money. You are the overtime better. You go to overtime better. That's your jam. All right, coming up on the other side, we are going to draft Big Four pro teams that you will never see win a title in your life. We'll draft those teams coming up on the other side. This is BetMGM Game Day on Westwood One Sports with PJ Glasser and Kate Constable.
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0: to win it against certainly an SEC school on the other side, given that the entire side of the bracket is SEC teams. 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
1: Yeah.
0: Are we going to see Lord Stanley handed out tonight? 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
1: Will Dalton? Will we have exclusive reaction on the social medias after a Carolina Hurricane Stanley Cup win?
2: I mean, if they win, certainly we'll have exclusive
1: content. See, if they win tonight, yes, we'll have something there. If it's a Game 7, win or lose for the Hurricanes, I will be doing Westwood One Sports Night from the building Wednesday night in Raleigh. So,
2: I think that's what's going to happen.
1: I don't think so. Hurricanes by 4.
2: 4.
1: 4.
2: Wow, you think Vegas is getting it like handed to them tonight?
1: I think it's done. I think Carolina broke Vegas. Broke it in their toy. That's what I think they did. So make sure you're subscribed to the YouTube channel and to the podcast feed. 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Thanks to John Forslund, who has the national radio call for the Stanley Cup Final, joining us from T-Mobile Arena. Also, Janelle Clark for dropping by as well. Be sure to look into the Sean Clark Legacy Foundation and the 61 Initiative. To close out today's program, let's put this show to bed.
2: So, in this story, there's apparently a string of Lego thefts that has been cracked. Apparently, this has been a thing going on. So, this guy, his name's Lewis, one of the two. He's 54 years old, so he's an older gentleman. He got arrested at a Walmart, and they caught him because he was busted stealing some Legos, and they believe that he's in connection with, like I said, a string of Lego thieves. But it's been like thousands of dollars worth of Legos that this guy's apparently stolen. They say it's been like Star Wars sets, Harry Potter sets. So this guy appears to be like a giant nerd, which don't know if you can see my background or not, but I can relate.
1: For those watching on YouTube or watching on X. Remove me from the screen for a second, just so can see Will Dalton.
2: What he has here.
1: Yeah. You could see. There's a Darth Vader head.
2: Yeah.
1: There's the ESPN ACC sign and the media interview sign that you stole from March Madness tournaments.
2: I did.
1: You did that. What's that sign on the second to top shelf? Furthest away from you, say. Second.
2: This one?
1: Second shelf. Yeah.
2: Oh, this. Oh, that's one. It says ice cream. It says ice cream.
1: It's an ice cream sign.
2: Okay. Yeah.
1: You got the PlayStation thing that lights up. But here's the thing. You would think when you're on camera that you would light up the things that light up.
2: Well, sometimes I do. Sometimes I don't.
1: So the ice cream sign lights up?
2: Yeah.
1: I want a payoff here. That's what I want. Light that thing up. I want to see that thing.
2: Well, I got
1: to. Before you get over here, you're coming over to the crib for game 6 later tonight. By the way, Mike Wickett, good luck following this, Mike. Got Will Dalton putting on ice cream signs and PlayStation lights in his nerd cave. Here's how you know you're a child. He doesn't even call it a man cave. He calls it a game room. That's what he calls it. There it is. It didn't work out so well because
2: it's too bright. Yeah, because you can't really make it out. Yeah, you just it's
1: awful
2: just
1: payoff. Gosh, there's a Panther helmet. What's the helmet next to the Panther helmet?
2: That's a Yankee helmet.
1: This show just
2: Spider-Man up here.
1: Thud.
3: Spider-Man mask.
1: There's only one person.
2: Hey, Wicket! What's happening?
4: Oh, this show ended with a thud.
1: That's the guy that I apologize to. Because, like, we're supposed to be a good lead-in.
4: Good handoff. Nice. Nice, guys.
1: And no, this is a Mark Sanchez butt fumble handoff.
2: It's not.
1: It was.
2: Not.
1: Mike Wicket, I'm sorry. Please do better than we just did. This has been the Josh Graham Show.
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0: Once again, the bright lights of New York are calling. And Alan Stiles is ready to answer.
9: You know, I'm talking to my guy Michael Scotto, and I want a chopped cheese. 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